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couple of weeks away from the release of a new Def Leppard Greatest Hits LP. Yes, it'll be on vinyl. And it'll have newly remastered versions of, well, Def Leppard's Greatest Hits. You can get it on black vinyl. Also on a red marble vinyl tour edition, they're calling it, to celebrate the start of their European UK tour, which also starts in a couple of weeks. The album's out on June 12th. By the way, the different versions have different artwork as well. So, yeah, you got to have them both if you're into Def Leppard. Here's Photograph 107.5 WABX.

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0: 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I'm Scott Steele. Colts quarterback Daniel Jones just went Instagram official with his girlfriend, who is described as an influencer. And her name, I think, is it's Nicole. Last name, not sure. Ella Trash, it looks like to me. E-L-A-T-T-R-A-C-H-E. Ella Trash? I don't know how else to say that. Ella Track? Anyway, posted on Instagram. She asked happy birthday. There was some I love yous. They're arm in arm and they're dancing. So, yes, that's, you know, when you go Instagram official, you know it's a real thing.
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107.5 WABX. How about some Alice Cooper? Alice Cooper is an avid golfer. He's been an avid golfer for a long time, and earlier this year unveiled his new line of golf apparel. You can get Alice Cooper golf apparel. He said, "Golf has always been one of my passions, and this line lets me bring a little rock and roll to the course. It's fun, edgy, and totally in line with my style and perfect for fans who like to make a statement." That's according to a post on his website, which you can go to for more information if you want to buy some Alice Cooper golf clothes, alicecooper.com. Here's No More Mr. Nice Guy, 107.5 WABX.

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The 80s at 8 will start very shortly. That's coming up here in just a few. Right now, it's Back Paterner Overdrive. You ain't seen nothing yet. 107.5 WABX.

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7: Got some Bullet Boys to get us started tonight, and they're out on tour. You can see them with Warrant and Firehouse. Yeah, Warrant, the headliner on that show. Warrant, Firehouse, and Bullet Boys up in Terre Haute at the Mill coming up in just a couple of weeks on June 13th.

That's you two who are contributing a track to an upcoming tribute album to a fellow Irish musician, Shane McGowan, who was the frontman for the Pogues, and he passed away back in 2023 at the age of 65. Bono and the rest of you two will do the song Yeah, Yeah, Yeah, Yeah, and the compilation is coming out on November 13th. Doing a block of 80s here on the 80s at 8 from Motley Crue now. Same old situation, 107.5 WABX.

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Now, tomorrow, being a Friday, you're good. You'll hear three songs in a row tomorrow from Billy Idol. 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

0: From 1980, it's Heart and Even It Up on the 80s at 8, 107.5 WABX. Ann Wilson's got a documentary called In My Voice, and she's been on tour with the movie, going to a different city, showing the movie to an audience, and then answering questions, you know, question and answer session after the movie. And in a recent one in New York City, she was asked what her favorite Heart song was to perform, and she said Mistral Wind, and her least was All I Want to Do Is Make Love to You. She said, quote, kind of grosses me out. She also says a script's been written for a Heart biopic. A script has been written or is being written, and she'd love to have Florence Pugh play her in a movie like that. So, by the way, we don't know when that movie is going to be getting a wide release, the Ann Wilson documentary.
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How about a little Led Zeppelin from the second album? 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

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Mellencamp, Bruce Springsteen, got some Queen coming up as well. 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

0: 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There's Mellencamp, who's going to release a new lyric book later this year called John Mellencamp, The Songbook, 50 Years of Song and Poetry, where you can kind of get an in-depth look at lyrics he's written over the years. One of the great songwriters, really. I mean, honestly, John Mellencamp has been for a long time now. The book will be out on September 29th.
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There's Jimi Hendrix on 107.5 WABX. Jimi Hendrix lived in London for 4 years. The address was 23 Brook Street. And now there's going to be an exhibit in London that will show a little insight into his domestic life that he enjoyed while he was in London. So they're going to show off things like the rent receipts he paid there at 23 Brook Street. There was a little restaurant, I guess, on the bottom floor of the building where he lived. And they'll have some receipts for meals he ordered and dry cleaning tickets and stuff like that. Just kind of an interesting little, humanizing exhibit of Jimi Hendrix items that'll open in London on June 19th. George Thorogood now, I Drink Alone, 107.5 WABX.

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it was on this day in 2007 that Sting, Stuart Copeland, and Andy Summers reunited as the Police and went out on tour in honor of their 30th anniversary as a band back then. And it was the first time they had toured together since 1986 at that point, and went pretty much all over the world, earned $360 million on the tour, and made it one of the highest grossing tours of all time. And you know they played this one. Roxanne, 107.5 WABX.

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Well, Rolling Stone calls the guitar solo in this next song the number four guitar solo of all time. In case you were wondering, by the way, number three was the Hotel California guitar solo. Number two, Jimi Hendrix's Machine Gun. And Prince's Purple Rain was number one. But this one, number four, Comfortably Numb from Pink Floyd, 107.5 WABX.

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0: 107.5 WABX. I'm Scott Steele. Well, good news if you buy gas in Indiana. Indiana has the lowest gas price in the country, according to a report from Gas Buddy. The average price for the nation is $4.45 per gallon. That's $1.32 per gallon more from this time last year. But in Indiana, it's just $3.90 per gallon. Well below that that national price. Of course, that largely comes from the suspension of various taxes on gas temporarily. Those suspensions are set to expire in June. So, you know, cross your fingers. In the meantime, you know, make sure you're filling up, I guess.
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Well, the Rolling Stones have a new album on the way this summer called Foreign Tongues. And superstar record producer Andrew Watt, who produced the Stones' last album, Hackney Diamonds, produced this one. And he says he actually prefers this new album. He said it's rawer. How do you say that? It's rawer and liver and jammier. And wait until you hear the stuff Keith Richards is playing. It's unbelievable. And he didn't say stuff. I had to clean it up a little bit. So, yeah, the new album from the Rolling Stones, Foreign Tongues, will be out on July 10th. In the meantime, it's a classic. You can't always get what you want. 107.5 WABX.

guitarist Phil Collins, who is getting in to the Rock and Roll Hall of Fame as a solo artist in this year's class. He says he's not going to perform at the induction ceremony. He says they asked him if he would, and he said no. He said, you can't just go on stage. He said, you're going to have to rehearse. And then he said, by that point, if you've not been singing, your voice is going to be shot, and then that's not going to be good. So he said, quote, I'd rather not do it. But he said he's not ruling out the possibility of playing live at some point in the future, or maybe even making some new music. So there's that. He's kind of gone back and forth on the new music thing. I think he said at one point he had no interest in making new music. So, you know, who knows? He also said in the interview, when I look back, I've lived a charmed life. I've really enjoyed most of it, 99% of it. So, you know, that's I mean, what more can you ask for? 99%. Here's Hold the Line from Toto, 107.5 WABX.

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Hey, hey, what can I do? Led Zeppelin. You know, they're making a sequel to Rambo. John Rambo is going to be the name of it. And we now have a release date, June 4th, 2027. So next year, almost a year from now. It's going to be a busy time for the box office. Star Wars Starfighter is going to be out right around that time. Sony's Spider-Man Beyond the Spider-Verse. And they're also doing an Ocean's prequel as well, like Ocean's 11 prequel. So John Rambo has a new actor, Noah Centineo, playing him. I'm glad they found an Italian to play John Rambo. It just would have felt weird otherwise. Here's Guns N' Roses. Welcome to the Jungle, 107.5 WABX.

I decided to make sure my wife woke up with a big smile on her face this morning. Now, I can't have Sharpies in the house anymore. 107.5 WABX.

0: 107.5 WABX Deep Purple, who have a new album on the way this summer. Their 24th album. The lineup right now is Ian Gillan, Roger Glover, Ian Paice, Don Airey, and Simon McBride. New album will be called Splat, and it's out on July 3rd, which is great timing. You can spend your July 4th weekend listening to some new Deep Purple.
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Well, the United States Postal Service had a 10-week contest to pick some stamps from the past that would be reissued this year in honor of the U.S. Postal Service's 250th anniversary. And the winning thing was Mr. Rogers' stamp, which just makes me, I don't know, that just makes me feel warm and fuzzy inside. Mr. Rogers, always very calming, you know, Mr. Rogers. Here's Run Like Hell from Pink Floyd, 107.5 WABX.

107.5 WABX, Home Sweet Home from Motley Crue. Well, we have a list now of the top regular TV shows of the 2025-2026 TV season, which is just kind of wrapped up, I guess. Number one was Stranger Things, the final season of Stranger Things. Number two was His and Hers. That's another Netflix show. Marshalls was number three. Sean Combs, The Reckoning, also on Netflix. So Netflix with three of the top four shows. And then Landman on Paramount Plus. So, yeah, you got two Paramount Plus shows and three Netflix shows in the top five. Billy Squier, Everybody Wants You, 107.5 WABX.

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4: People curious if Audrey is okay. We got this message.
5: Hey, just wondering what's with Audrey's voice today. She starts smoking over the weekend or what? See ya. Love the show.
6: Message deleted.
4: So if you were listening to the show yesterday, you heard Audrey talking like this.
7: Sounded a little like Kathleen Turner, a.k.a. Jessica Rabbit.
4: She is not here today as a result.
8: She is not. I'm not feeling so well.
4: We got a text this morning. That's how I read it in my head.
8: Guys, I'm under the weather. I can't come in.
9: I'm coughing every second. It's gross.
8: I feel like a mucus ball.
9: Don't shame me.
8: Please, let me be.
7: So she blamed it on us. So yesterday she said, hey, you guys got me sick. And I'll admit, I've been under the weather, but I have not been contagious in a month.
4: You also haven't seen her in like 5 days since like before the holiday weekend and everything else. And then, you know, she had like 30 friends that came into town and they went out for drinks.
7: They were doing yoga and going to bars.
4: So you think
7: I got you sick, yet you went to a crowded-ass bar and you were out all night?
4: Uh-huh.
7: My guess is, see, what she hasn't learned yet, we want to, like, maybe impart to her as her wise older brothers.
4: Yes.
7: Like, you're 34 now.
4: Mm-hmm.
7: You're at that age where every night of partying like that or going out,
4: it takes you like 4 days to recover for every night. Now, you do that 3 or 4 days in a row because you got some friends that come to town, and then next thing you know, you're going to be hurting the entire rest of the week.
7: Yeah.
4: And then, you know, but at 34, I feel like you're kind of learning that for the first time.
7: Because your
4: like,
7: body starts to betray you.
4: Yeah.
7: Yeah. You're in the early stages of your body betraying you.
4: Now, Bossy Rossi is the RVP of EDPP. How do you feel about her just suddenly calling out and not showing up to the program today?
10: I mean, it's a little irresponsible, I'm not going to lie, but it would be a little bit more irresponsible for her to come in and get all of us sick.
4: Yeah, but she came in yesterday, so if she was going to get us all sick, she already infected us with her germs.
10: Yeah, but I am in another studio, so I'm safe.
4: And that's what matters, got it.
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2: All right, buckle up. This is the grossest blue-collar confession that we've ever gotten, and we've dealt with a lot, from dead animals to defecating everywhere. I mean, there's been no stone unturned, it seemed, until we got to this story from Jim.
3: So, I have this one that it didn't happen to me, but my best friend told me about this years ago, and I'm still grossed out by it.
2: Oh, love it. Okay, what do you got for us?
3: It's kind of like when Bossa Rossi just answered the phone. I got that, my throat.
2: Yeah. No.
3: So, my buddy RC worked for the Los Angeles Coroner's Office.
2: Oh, boy.
3: Yeah. And you guys were talking about gross, disgusting smells and things of that nature. So I was like, oh, man, I got to tell them about this one. So he told me that he showed up at the scene of this house where he saw these officers that were, you know, cleaning themselves from puking. And he's like, oh, great. You know, so he gets on his little mushroom suit or whatever. I don't know what you want to call it. Hazmat suit. So he goes into the house to collect the body. And there's this very large, overweight gentleman that had basically passed away about 3 days prior, sitting on a heating pad the whole time.
2: Oh, my God.
4: No.
2: Oh. Like, we don't think enough about how much it has to suck to be a cop that gets sent out on a wellness check.
4: Do you know if you're seeing cops and EMTs throwing up, something is wrong.
2: Oh, on a heating
4: pad.
2: Oh,
4: my God. So what did your buddy do?
3: Well, he's sitting there going, oh, my gosh. So he had, you know, all the gear on and mask and everything. So he's sitting there trying to lift this guy up to put him in the bag. And as he's doing so, all the skin is coming off.
2: Oh, my God.
3: And, of course, his, you know, innards started coming out.
2: Now he's barfing in his hazmat suit. And, oh, my God.
3: And he actually had to step out and catch his breath, I guess, or whatever.
2: Dude, when you're making the corner in the hazmat suit throw up, you have unlocked a new level of wow.
3: Yeah, I couldn't believe it when he told me about this. I'm like, you've got to be kidding me. He says, no, that is the worst thing I ever came across in my entire career of doing that.
0: The Dave and Mahoney Show.

0: Denise is joining us today for the movie quote quiz. Denise, are you a big movie buff?
1: Yes.
0: Okay, well, today it's all John Hughes movies. And even if you don't know who John Hughes is off the top of your head, you certainly know the movies that he's done over the years.
2: One of the all-time greats.
0: All right, so we're going to play you some quotes from these movies. You are trying to figure it out. Mahoney available as a lifeline if you need him. Here we go on to number one from 1984. Good luck.
3: Oh, no more Yankee, my winky. The donga need food. Hell, he's three sheets to the wind. He's drunk as a skunk.
4: Oh, why don't you shut up, Fred? Shut up, dude. Dong. Dong.
5: Dong, Grandpa is talking to you.
4: Dong. Where is my automobile?
3: Automobile?
0: Excellent. Excellent. All right. Over to you. Do you know it?
1: Yes. 16 candles.
0: 16 candles for a full point is correct, Sandy. Nicely done. All right, number two here. This one takes us to around the same era, 1985. Let's see if we can get this one as well.
6: No, I've whipped up this nasty little soiree over at his friend Wyatt's house.
7: Soiree what?
6: Soiree, honey. I think that means party.
5: Party.
6: You know, there's going to be sex, drugs, rock and roll, chips, dips, chains, whips. You know, your basic high school orgy type of thing. I mean, I'm not talking candle wax on the nipples or witchcraft or anything like that. No, no, no, no. Just a couple of hundred kids running around in their underwear, acting like complete animals.
0: All right. I forgot how racy these movies were. My goodness. All right, from 1985, do you know it, Sandy?
1: Yes, The Weird Science.
2: Wow.
0: Nailing it.
2: I mean, when you want to talk about a movie that I saw for the first time that awoke some feelings.
0: Yeah.
2: Wanted me to get involved with computers. Like, I was like, AI girlfriends back then? Yep, I can. Yep,
0: you're down.
2: They, yeah, they all look like her.
0: All right, lifeline's gone because you don't need them, Sandy. You're doing great on your own. You can win it right here if you get a point on this one. Also in the same window, 1986 for this one. Here we go.
8: He jeopardizes my ability to effectively govern this student body.
5: Well, makes you look like an ass is what he does, Ed.
8: Thank you, Grace. I think you're wrong.
5: Oh, well, he's very popular, Ed. The sportos and motorheads, geeks, sluts, bloods, wastoids, dweebies, heads. They all adore him. They think he's a righteous dude.
8: That is why I have got to catch him this time. To show these kids that the example he sets is a first-class ticket to nowhere.
0: For the win, Sandy, do you know it?
1: Ferris Bueller's Day Off.
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0: You're not really going to wear that, are you?
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1: From the WABX newsroom, I'm Amy Adams. The suspect involved in the Wednesday night shooting on East Blackford Avenue has been identified. A woman told officers that she was sitting in her vehicle with her boyfriend when her ex, Timothy Robinson, walked by. Her boyfriend got out of the car to confront him, and that's when Robinson pulled a gun out and shot him in the leg. A shell casing was found at the scene, and ammunition was found at his residence. Robinson's charges include attempted murder and possession of a firearm by a felon. A group of employees from Oakland City University is working to file a class action lawsuit to recover a month of missed paychecks. OCU President Dr. Ron Dempsey promised employees their two missed paychecks would hit accounts 2 days ago. When that didn't happen, Dempsey told employees that he was misled on the status of the funds. OCU says the money needed for payroll was secured through donors, but it's unclear what's taking so long. The final effort to cover payroll will be to sell the Deaconess building on campus. Employees are hoping a class action lawsuit will not only recover their pay, but send a message to the administration. There is a new lead in a nearly 20-year-old missing persons case. The truck belonging to 91-year-old Charles Haywood was found off the old U.S. Highway 60 boat ramp in Spotsville. Haywood went missing in 2008 and was last seen in the Owensboro area. A hobbyist diver from Carbondale found his truck while searching the Green River. The truck has been transported to the Owensboro Police Department, where evidence will be collected and processed. From the WABX Newsroom, I'm Amy Adams.

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1: Hey, Dave, this Rossi Posse is giving you a rough time. You let me know, okay? I'll take care of the situation.
2: Message deleted.
3: Just bear in mind, I can have you murdered.
4: I mean, slowly. That guy's got to get...
3: Get revved up.
5: Had another one, sir.
4: Pretty drunk, yeah.
0: Dave and Mahoney.
3: What are some of your observations from day number one, Bossy Rossi?
5: Well, observation number one is I think I'm going to need a new chair. This chair has Chris's butt prints, and I'm sure they fit him very snugly, but for me, it's a little different.
3: Okay, so far, new chair and new mouse.
6: New ass configuration, yes.
3: Full anal reconfiguration, got it.
0: Dave and Mahoney.
6: Can you also Google if a human can take dog Prozac?
4: Oh, no, you can. It's the same exact stuff. Dave is searching.
3: Searching results. You should never take medication prescribed for a dog.
4: Oh, dang. I was getting really excited. I was thinking that I might be able to try hers out.
0: All right. And now, this is Dave and Mahoney.
3: Hello, friends, and thank you for joining us on this Friday. Got some good news and some bad news to kick things off today. What would you like first there, Mahoney?
6: Dave, why don't we start off today's show with some bad news?
3: Yeah, some bad news. There is a federal district judge in the 11th Circuit, which includes Florida, that has been formally reprimanded after an investigation found that they were engaging in an extramarital affair with a high-ranking law enforcement official, an officer inside of the courthouse chambers for years. So this was going on since 2023. It's just coming to a head now in 2026.
6: Literally is getting screwed by the court system?
3: It was both of them that were, you know, authorities of some sort. Uh-huh. They're very vague about this. They didn't even name the judge. They didn't name the law enforcement official. They didn't even tell us the genders of them. But I'm assuming, and again, this is just an assumption, if it's a high-ranking law enforcement official, that feels like a dude who works for the law enforcement
6: department.
3: Who's a cop.
6: A female judge.
3: And a female judge. But again, they're very vague about all of this. But they said that the staff was able to hear what was going on from the judge's chambers, where there was talking, music, and sounds consistent with sexual conduct. Like, you're just
6: banging
3: it out.
6: I'm banging a gavel. That's what it was.
3: Clack.
6: Order in the court. Objection.
3: Approach the bench, deputy.
4: I mean, is that how you want your women to sound?
6: I'm out of the sound. Will the jury please rise?
3: The,
4: that sounds like an ugly chick.
3: The officer involved was described as a high-ranking member of the local police department, although identities have not been publicly disclosed. Wow. So there's still more to learn, but the fact that you're not telling us makes me even more curious.
4: They're probably too hot people, and we're protecting the hotness.
3: You think so?
6: Nah.
4: Certainly. If they were ugly, we would know their names.
3: I mean, that's a good point. They would have been more than just reprimanded. Like, it's not like this person's been taken off the bench or the high-ranking police official has been, you know, put on paid administrative leave or anything like that. It's just like, you guys stop having the sex in the chamber because Mandy, your secretary, can hear everything.
6: This is
3: the law clerk that reported him initially.
6: Okay. Yeah.
4: Oh, she's jealous.
6: This isn't as egregious to me as some of the things we've heard from judges over the years, like the judge who had the automatic fleshlight on under his robe.
3: If you don't remember that story, it was wild. There was a judge who was on the bench, a male judge, and they kept for a long time, months at least, they kept hearing this during court. And obviously there's microphones everywhere because everything's being recorded. And then it turns out this dude has like an automatic fleshlight that he's wearing on his junk while he's presiding over the cases.
4: The reason why we talk about kinks all the time is because everybody's got a kink.
3: It's so
4: that
3: wild.
4: Guy just brought a fleshlight to work. His job.
3: Yeah.
6: And he wears a robe to begin with, man. Like, you're already wearing a robe to work.
3: Yeah, like, what if the case unexpectedly ends early and then you're like, I'm going to remain seated, and then everyone else has to remain seated because it's the judge?
4: Also, is he just so numb? What do you mean you're able to go the entire court case just
6: for like months?
4: Yeah, for months.
6: Weirdos.
3: So, some good news today as well, speaking of kinks. Finally, at long last, our boyhood dreams have come true, Mahoney.
6: What's that, Dave?
3: An AI startup company is going to be paying $2,000 a month for people to take care of business with themselves.
6: Okay, so that's $24,000 a year.
3: Yep, they're hiring 10 masturbation consultants.
4: for a four-week
3: research role that pays $2,000. 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So it's only for 4 weeks, only 1 month.
4: But they wanted to see like how well you can touch yourself to AI.
3: So I guess the role is meant to test a feature called the Daily Guided Pleasure,
4: which uses
3: AI-generated mood-based audio guidance, and the participants
6: will just a infomercial for this bootleg-ass startup. They're not going to hire anybody to actually do this.
3: Do you really need to guide you through it? It's like, dude, I've got this down, man.
6: Yeah, like you haven't figured it out by now. Since you just go get a lobotomy.
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2: Here's your 14 first alert forecast. A mix of sun and clouds early, then we'll attract more clouds as we go to the afternoon, along with a few spotty showers. A stray storm is possible, but nothing severe. Highs generally in the mid-80s. A few scattered showers tonight, mainly late, lows down to 67. Mostly cloudy, some sun on Saturday. With some scattered showers, a stray storm is possible, highs at 82. Sunday, a mix of sun and clouds, fairly bright though, highs in the lower 80s. I'm meteorologist Byron Douglas on 107.5 WABX.
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0: This is Dave and Mahoney.
1: When we talk about big national brands that have lost the plot over the years, we could certainly add Hooters to that list, right? And we thought that the heir apparent to Hooters would be Twin Peaks, but even Twin Peaks has been having their fair share of troubles. And I'm just curious if maybe it's because the way that society has gone over the last couple of decades. Because back in the day, you know it, Mahoney, better than anyone else, they used to gatekeep boobies.
2: They did.
1: Like, the idea of being able to see, I mean, I distinctly remember, as embarrassing as this is to admit, taking care of business with myself to a literal black and white ad of a newspaper because they had a bra ad.
3: Yeah, we had to do what we had to do back then, Dave. You know, it was the Depression era for masturbation. The Dust Bowl.
1: But we made it through.
3: We did. Yeah. And now the crops are aplenty.
1: But yeah, I mean, it's everywhere, right? And so the idea of going to a restaurant to see scantily clad women when that was the closest thing that you could see to an areola back in 1994. Well, it's different times.
3: Well, Hooters before that, you know, was the one, but their food wasn't really that good. The wings were just okay. The thing I thought set Twin Peaks apart from that, better setup, more inviting, more TVs, and the food in general was pretty good. I always had pretty good food experiences at a Twin Peaks.
1: Plus boobies and short plaid skirts.
3: Yes, yeah. There's that as well.
1: Yeah. But Hooters is now shifting once again, and they're trying to move towards a more family-friendly neighborhood restaurant image, and that just doesn't feel like
2: just
1: it's going to work.
2: Just call it.
4: Yeah, I just pulled a plug
3: on
4: it.
3: Just shoot that owl straight in the head, man. Mm-hmm. Like, I don't care if it's an endangered animal at this point. You ain't bringing Hooters back as a family-friendly restaurant.
4: Well, because there's actually other restaurants, too. There's one that was going viral on TikTok the other day that is, you can't even basically see what the girls are wearing because they just walk around and underwear, mm-hmm. like thongs pretty much, and it's not a strip club. Like, that's like the way that they dress there. So kind of like Twin Peaks and but also in the Hooters, but more risque. And there is a market for it. Like, I don't understand why Hooters is trying to pivot whenever you have a category that has been successful. Just keep it.
1: Keep your brand. Yeah. No, I mean, I will tell you the exact moment that Hooters peaked for me is I did a live broadcast. This had to have been back in like 2000, maybe 2001, somewhere in there. Former UFC champion from back in the olden days, Mahoney, Frank Shamrock.
3: Oh, yeah.
1: He came out and did an appearance at Hooters where he was signing some black and white 8x10s for people. And I was there interviewing him, and he was telling us stories about, you know, his lore as coming up as a mixed martial artist before, you know, MMA became what it is today. And after that, me and Frank Shamrock went to a Vanilla Ice concert.
4: It was so weird.
1: And all three of us smoked weed with each other next to a porta potty. And that was peak Hooters content.
4: Oh,
1: right.
4: I'm so happy for you that that's the way that you remember it.
1: Me
4: I'm
1: and
4: sure
1: Rob
4: that they're
1: Van
4: really
1: Winkle
4: happy.
1: And Frank Shamrock smoking weed next to a porta potty after Vanilla Ice performed.
3: Yeah. And I'm sure that Vanilla Ice and Frank Shamrock were, when they're in therapy, talking about the lowest of their low moments.
1: Where was rock bottom for you guys? Yeah, I was hanging out with Dave Farah smoking weed next to a porta potty.
4: Sure, they remember your name, too.
1: For sure they do.
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0: less accurate than the tabloids,
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0: It's Pop Trash
1: on Dave and Mahoney.
2: So Robert Pattinson is the guy from Twilight, but he's no longer the guy just from Twilight, right? Like, he's really shown his range as far as his acting chops. He actually got some pretty good reviews for his portrayal of Batman, even though, you know, Batman hasn't really had a successful Batman movie in a very long time.
3: Yeah.
2: But Robert Pattinson, through and through, has proven to be a quite good actor. But now he is taking on his most challenging role to date.
3: What's that?
2: He is going to be playing Chris Hansen, the former host of To Catch a Predator.
3: In what?
2: Have a seat. There is an upcoming film project called Primetime, and the newly released teaser offers a first look at the project, and the movie appears to blend like some sort of psychological drama and thrill elements with him playing the mysterious central character that's tied to late night television. So again, him playing the role of Chris Hansen from To Catch a Predator.
3: Is it just a Chris Hansen-like character,
4: no.
3: not actually
4: no,
3: Chris?
4: No, it's Chris Hansen.
2: No, he's playing Chris Hansen.
3: But this is not, is this a based on a real story?
4: So it's a whole thriller of how Chris has to go through and try and catch these predators.
3: And they're making a movie out of this?
4: Yeah. So we actually even have a trailer audio of it, too, which is pretty crazy.
2: Yeah.
4: But he changes his voice to sound like Chris. It is supposed to be, like Dave said, a psychological thriller. I don't really know how, probably because you're trying to catch these evil people. But yeah, man, it feels kind of random to me.
3: I think Robert Pattinson, whether you like him from, or you dislike him from the Twilight series or whatever, like, I think he has proven himself to be one of the best actors of that generation.
2: Mickey 17 got a lot of good reviews.
3: Yeah,
2: as well.
3: Man, yeah. I think he is, the Lighthouse with Willem Dafoe, mm-hmm. another phenomenal movie. He has proven that he is a great actor. So to me, him being a part of this says, like, even though that doesn't seem like a premise of something I want to watch about Chris Hansen in particular, it seems like, oh, this is probably a really good story if Robert Pattinson has signed up to be a part of it.
2: Speaking of proving things, Yellowstone continues to be a massive franchise, even though all of that
4: I'm
2: drama
4: so
2: that went
4: over
2: on.
4: It.
2: Yeah, I mean, I am too. I loved Yellowstone when it first came out, but I mean, there's just been so much, and you know, like the Taylor Sheridan stuff. Don't get me wrong, he's very good at what he does, but I mean, apparently we're the only two because they had the debut of Dutton Ranch, which is the bigger spinoff, if you will, because it features Beth and Rip, which were the two like central characters as Yellowstone was winding down. Almost 13 million people tuned in for the premiere episode of Dutton Ranch.
3: Wow.
2: That's huge numbers.
3: Yeah, you know, I love that show. I found it, like, you know, during COVID, and I binge watched, I think, 4 seasons or something like that right off the rip, no pun intended,
2: mm-hmm.
3: And loved it. But, like, I feel like when all the drama between Taylor Sheridan and Kevin Costner started to heat up,
2: kind of spoiled,
3: like,
2: it for you.
3: It kind of, yeah. I was just like, I think I'm just going to be kind of done with this universe, even though I like, I think if I was going to watch any, it would be this ranch one because I like Beth and Rip's character the most out of everybody who's still around.
2: Yeah. Well, if you want to check it out, it's now available on Paramount Plus and one of the highest performing shows on the streaming platform in 2026 so far.
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0: It's the 35th anniversary of the WC Handy Blues and Barbecue Festival, June 17th through the 20th in Henderson. 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
5: Here's your 14 first alert forecast. A mix of sun and clouds early, then we'll attract more clouds as we go to the afternoon, along with a few spotty showers. A stray storm is possible, but nothing severe. Highs generally in the mid-80s. A few scattered showers tonight, mainly late. Lows down to 67. Mostly cloudy, some sun on Saturday, with some scattered showers, a stray storm as possible, highs at 82. Sunday, a mix of sun and clouds, fairly bright though, highs in the lower 80s. I'm meteorologist Byron Douglas on 107.5 WABX.
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10: Mahoney, you're a beer guy, and you have been a beer guy, maybe not even a beer guy, the beer guy, for about 20 years now. I mean, you know, doing beer on the show every single week is something that we've done for the last 17 years that we've been doing this show together, and beer has sort of been something that over the years has evolved a lot. I mean, we were there like when craft beer was first starting out, and, you know, over the years, obviously, there's been the big corporations that have come in, and some would argue that that's kind of messed up craft beer to a degree. But there's still, as we sit today, way more incredible beers that are available than just one generation.
11: There's still something like 8,000 craft breweries or something along those lines that exist in 2026. And I've been a fan of craft beers for, you know, 26 plus years. I was underage and I was seeking out craft beer back then. But when I turned 21, like, I would have, and I could buy it legally, I would have to drive probably like 40 minutes from my house to the one craft beer store in that was on the outside of town to go get beer to, you know, that, like, I could try that wasn't, you know, your normal just like Miller, Bud, or whatever it may be.
10: This is about 25, 26 years ago. I remember in college, my brother launched something with his friends that was called Ale Night.
11: Yeah.
10: Because everyone would get together and they would bring something that wasn't just a standard, you know, Busch Light or Bud Light or whatever the normal macro brews were. And I remember going to a couple of those Ale Nights feeling so fancy because I got myself a six-pack of Newcastle.
11: Well, now, I'm see, like, you know,
10: look at how cultured I am.
11: I know there's a lot of people who have complained about how craft beer has been taken up by the big ones, but it's changed. Like, yeah. I mean, it, like, I don't love that, but it is what it is. But it's changed that. Like, we can get good beer everywhere now. Like,
10: gas stations.
11: Any gas station will almost at bare minimum carry, like, a Voodoo Ranger.
10: Yeah.
11: Which, and if you're like, oh, that's not good enough. Voodoo Ranger, compared to the beers of 20-plus years ago, is a godsend.
10: So there was one beer that we featured on the show one time, and it was because it was around the 4th of July, and it was PBR.
11: Yes.
10: Now, there is some scrutiny around PBR, because I don't know why this story is coming out now. They're saying calling it Pabst Blue Ribbon is no longer fair from a marketing angle, because Pabst Blue Ribbon has not won a blue ribbon since 1893.
11: Don't matter. You want
6: to keep calling it PBR.
11: You want a blue ribbon once, you're always a blue ribbon winner.
10: That's
11: to
10: like
11: me.
10: Winning a gold medal in the Olympics, right? It's that's like right. You're always a gold medalist from the Olympics, regardless if you're now 95 years old, or in this case, much more than that.
11: And
10: because
11: if you're
10: 1893, what?
11: And if your beer has survived that long and it has transcended generations, I don't know if like Gen Alpha or Gen Z are enjoying Pabst Blue Ribbon.
10: I think they're enjoying the apparel.
11: Millennials and Gen Xers did.
10: Yeah, I think they enjoy the apparel more than they do the actual beer itself.
11: But still solid.
10: I would say there's a fair amount of people that have gone and gotten a PBR hat or shirt that have never actually had a PBR, which is why I always see, when I see somebody wearing one of those shirts, I'm like, name three PBR songs.
11: That's right.
10: Yeah.
11: You're a real fan.
6: I feel like because we don't know, I feel like it's kind of unfair to say that they aren't. Because we just don't know.
10: We don't know.
6: We have no idea. We're not going anywhere where 21-year-olds are.
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1: From the WABX newsroom, I'm Amy Adams. The suspect involved in the Wednesday night shooting on East Blackford Avenue has been identified. A woman told officers that she was sitting in her vehicle with her boyfriend when her ex, Timothy Robinson, walked by. Her boyfriend got out of the car to confront him, and that's when Robinson pulled a gun out and shot him in the leg. A shell casing was found at the scene, and ammunition was found at his residence. Robinson's charges include attempted murder and possession of a firearm by a felon. A group of employees from Oakland City University is working to file a class action lawsuit to recover a month of missed paychecks. OCU President Dr. Ron Dempsey promised employees their two missed paychecks would hit accounts 2 days ago. When that didn't happen, Dempsey told employees that he was misled on the status of the funds. OCU says the money needed for payroll was secured through donors, but it's unclear what's taking so long. The final effort to cover payroll will be to sell the Deaconess building on campus. Employees are hoping a class action lawsuit will not only recover their pay, but send a message to the administration. There is a new lead in a nearly 20-year-old missing persons case. The truck belonging to 91-year-old Charles Haywood was found off the old U.S. Highway 60 boat ramp in Spotsville. Haywood went missing in 2008 and was last seen in the Owensboro area. A hobbyist diver from Carbondale found his truck while searching the Green River. The truck has been transported to the Owensboro Police Department, where evidence will be collected and processed. From the WABX Newsroom, I'm Amy Adams.

0: Do I have to?
1: Is Mahoney lazy or is he efficient? That is the question that we have for you today, Mark. Which one do you think he is?
2: He is super efficiently lazy.
1: Ooh. Excellent answer. Okay, Mahoney, you like to stand 10 toes down on the fact that you are not lazy. You just know the way.
0: Dave, when I was a young man and I came across a mysterious cave filled with wonders, there was a wise being inside who said, son, the key to life is working smarter, not harder. And ever since that day, Dave, I've made it my lifelong journey to spread the word of efficiency to as many people as I possibly can by working smarter and not harder.
1: You finally found the bean, huh? Good for you.
3: It was in a cave.
1: All right, Mark,
0: is that a stalk?
1: We're going to play you two things from Mahoney's wife that she shares with us from behind the scenes. You are trying to guess which one is 100% true. Audrey and I are in the dark. We're going to try to help you solve this riddle. The first one is entitled Cat and Mouse.
3: A neighborhood cat recently left a gift of a dead mouse in our backyard. Mahoney confirmed it was a cat, not a trespasser on his surveillance system. Of course, our toddler was immediately very curious about it, so I asked him to place the dead mouse in a plastic bag and place that plastic bag in a trash bin. He followed half of my directions really well. He scooped up the mouse with a spatula from our kitchen and placed it in the trash bin, but he didn't put it in a bag. So it ended up sticking to the bottom of the bin and rotting. We had to call a company to come clean out the carcass, and they told me it was among the most disgusting things they've ever seen. When I told Mahoney what they said, he shrugged and said, I'm helping them perfect their technique, baby.
4: Oh, so true. Oh my God.
1: I don't know, man. I mean, first off, I think that Mahoney would know better than to use a spatula from the kitchen.
0: It's not a cooking spatula.
1: What kind of... Oh, good for you.
0: It's an extra spatula. we've got some spare spatulas.
1: Some spare spatulas. Wow.
0: Some spare spatulas.
1: So, Mahoney's sex life is alive and well, folks.
0: And I will say this. The reason I did not throw...
3: That's weird.
0: The reason I did not put the mouse into a plastic bag is because there's a plastic bag moratorium in my house that that my wife takes every plastic bag that we use. She rinses it out and then uses it to put our baby's diapers in, and then those go into a separate bag in the garage. So all of the current plastic bags are being reserved for diapers.
1: Okay, I have some suspicions about that. I also don't know if you would call a company out to wash out a mouse.
0: It's a bubble bins thing.
1: I get it.
0: It wasn't like a mouse removal system.
1: No,
0: it was a trash can cleaning.
1: You could have just hosed it out. So you're going to call out a whole
0: hose in the backyard.
1: Oh, Jesus.
0: Dude, I got a 50-foot hose, and it's too heavy to carry to the front.
1: Okay, Mark, let's play the second one here. It's entitled
3: "You Are So Special."
1: Couch Condom.
3: The wind has been wild the last few days and has disrupted our backyard furniture, which usually have furniture covers on them to protect them from the scorching sun, bugs, and other nasty elements Mother Nature throws at them. The covers work well, but sometimes in intense wind, they get blown off. I noticed one had blown off overnight 2 nights ago and asked Mahoney to put them back on the couches. Of course, he didn't, and it ended up blowing into our neighbor's yard for the third time. On Sunday morning, our neighbor's 5-year-old son dragged the cover over to our front door, knocked on the door, and told Mahoney to, quote, stop throwing trash into his yard. Mahoney just said, sorry, buddy.
0: And I will point out, this is the caveat, these are the neighbors that we do like.
1: Okay.
0: These are the likable neighbors.
1: I think number two is more true. I mean, there's less things that seem implausible there. I think that Mahoney takes his child's safety so seriously that the idea of him not properly disposing of the mouse seems a little suspect to me.
0: Not properly disposing of I threw it in the trash. That's properly disposing of a mouse.
1: You carrying it on a spatula would require...
0: What else was I supposed to pick it up with?
1: It would require balance, and I don't think you have that kind of balance.
0: Oh, I got balance.
4: The way he's defending number one makes me think that he had the same conversation with his wife.
1: You think number one is true. Mark, I think number two is true. You have to make the ultimate decision. What do you think it is?
2: I'm going with number two as well. It sounds more reasonable.
0: I
2: can't see him bringing out a service and having him scrape it out for...
4: You can't? You don't know this man.
0: Nah. Dave, I've known you for, 22 years now?
1: Something like that, yeah.
5: Something like that.
0: Yeah. Audrey, I've known you for 7, and she somehow... she's known me 3 times less than you, and she knows me better.
1: Wow.
0: So would you like to change your answer?
1: Mark, maybe you should change your answer.
2: I'm going to go with number one, then.
0: Can I get a drum roll?
1: There you go.
0: Mark, number two is, in fact, 100% false. So you're right.
1: Interesting.
2: Awesome. The only thing...
0: The only thing, I mean, they're both true, but the only thing that was a lie about that was it hadn't happened three times. It was only once.
1: So the five-year-old did come over?
4: Did.
1: So I wasn't right.
5: Yeah. He's a very precocious kid.
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1: Here's your 14 First Alert forecast. A mix of sun and clouds early, then we'll attract more clouds as we go to the afternoon, along with a few spotty showers. A stray storm is possible, but nothing severe. Highs generally in the mid-80s. A few scattered showers tonight, mainly late, lows down to 67. Mostly cloudy, some sun on Saturday. With some scattered showers, a stray storm is possible. Highs at 82. Sunday, a mix of sun and clouds. Fairly bright, though. Highs in the lower 80s. I'm meteorologist Byron Douglas on 107.5 WABX.
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4: Major League Baseball, Cubs beat the Pirates yesterday as they have now won two in a row following a 10-game losing streak. They are in St. Louis to take on the Cardinals tonight for a weekend series. The pitching matchup, Shota Imanaga going to go for the Cubs. Andre Pallante will be on the mound for St. Louis. It is the Cubs who are minus 142 favorites tonight on the road. It's going to be the Cardinals at plus 120 underdogs, over-under sitting at 8 runs. The Cincinnati Reds were off yesterday. They're at home tonight against the Braves. Cincinnati will have Chris Paddock on the mound. Atlanta is favored at minus 146. The Reds are plus 124 underdogs. 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

0: died and you just said, I died and you watched, I died and you walked by and said, no, I'm dead.
1: This is Dave and Mahoney.
2: Audrey, you're not training for a marathon right now, are you? Or a half marathon or anything like that, right?
3: Nice.
2: Oh, God. Are you really?
4: What are you doing?
2: I thought the answer for sure was going to be no, because you love telling us about it when you're training for a marathon or a half marathon.
3: Because it's how I keep myself accountable.
2: Okay. Yeah.
3: I got bullied into something.
2: What is it?
3: I got bullied into something called High Rocks.
2: What is that?
3: So it's just like a competition.
2: Where?
3: But I'm doing it with a friend.
2: Is it like a Spartan Games thing? Or
3: it's
2: like,
3: a thing where I like...
2: Remember when Tough Mudders were all the rage?
4: Yeah.
3: It's like, sure. For the sake of the conversation, sure. It's something similar to that.
2: Is it distance running?
3: You have to be able to run 6 miles.
2: Okay, so not like crazy distance.
3: No,
2: not like
3: but
2: marathon.
3: It's like more like that mixed with like wall balls and like sleds and things like
2: was
3: that.
2: Was it like one of your girlfriends talked you into this?
3: No. It's my husband's best friend.
2: Oh, okay. All right.
3: And my husband's going to join us in this, like, he's just pushing me to go and do this, and it's just, I've been bullied.
2: Okay, well,
3: I'm
2: glad to hear that it's not a marathon or an ultra marathon, and this pertains more to Mahoney, because you would be the ultra marathon.
4: You know, if anybody was going to run an ultra marathon on the show, it would definitely be me.
2: They're saying there is a preliminary study, so still very early, that suggests there is a possible link between long-distance endurance running and higher rates of precancerous colon polyps
4: really?
2: In younger adults. So, if you've been looking for an excuse to get out of that half marathon or marathon that your significant other or friend signed you up for, just say, baby, I can't do it. It's, it's for my colon health.
3: Huh, that's interesting.
2: So, the study was sparked by doctors noticing that, a lot of young, highly active people that were getting diagnosed with colon cancer within a short period of time, and they started to kind of put two and two together, and they found that there was a link. And again, we don't know if this causes it, but, if there's a correlation, then that certainly is something that they're paying attention to right now, and they're trying to figure out why this could be the case. And so what they came up with is that the one proposed explanation is that the intense endurance exercise may temporarily reduce blood flow to the digestive system, potentially stressing out the colon.
3: Well, because ultras are insane.
2: Yeah.
3: Like a marathon is also insane. Like, yeah. I mean, if you're continuously doing those super frequently, like you see all these fitness influencers who are like, yeah, I've run 3 marathons this year. Like, that's not normal behavior.
2: Wasn't there some guy that ran like 50 marathons in 50 days or something like that?
4: It was like an ultra marathon or a marathon in every state in 50 days.
3: That's insanity
4: considering just the logistics of traveling.
3: That's an addiction and a different behavior.
4: It is. And so, my dreams of being the world's greatest ultra marathon runner, I'm going to have to set aside for the, because I've got a child now.
2: Right.
4: I have to live for my baby.
2: Yes.
4: And
2: even though this isn't proven and this is just a study and a theory,
4: just to be safe,
2: you can't
4: erring
2: be too safe.
4: On the yes. side
3: you
4: of
3: have to protect your butthole.
2: For your baby and your butthole.
4: Yes.
1: Dave and Mahoney.

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2: Well, an official welcome back to Audrey. You were under the weather, and so you didn't come to work yesterday. And
3: I blame you guys.
2: You blame us.
3: Boogers.
2: You blame us?
3: All three of you.
2: Not going out with your friends to like 9 different bars over the weekend?
3: Okay, first of all, no.
2: Okay,
3: I don't, because I felt sick that day too, and I still powered through, and then I got even more sick, so.
2: Well, somebody appreciates you being sick.
3: So oh, good. Okay.
4: Hey, I think that Audrey ought to come in when she's sick every single time she's sick, and it should be her show. Man, her voice is sexy when it's a little lower and a little more sultry. Just a thought.
5: Message deleted.
3: Really?
2: The other day, the way that you described it is, I sound like a man.
3: Yeah, I sounded pretty deep. I'm getting back to my regular octave, but the other day was pretty low and slow. Mm. I'm feeling very pot roast.
2: Well, that's working for this guy, apparently.
3: Oh, good. Yeah. Okay, good. Well, I'm glad I'm back.
2: Another call for you, and I guess we are to blame for everything.
6: I just want to know if you guys are corrupting Audrey or something, because she used to be my favorite on the show, and now she's my least favorite. She complains about everything new technology-wise. She sounds like an old lady. She litters, and then she's over here not putting shopping carts back. Like, what the hell is going on?
5: Message deleted.
3: It's okay. I like it when you don't like me. Makes it a better
2: do
3: case.
2: Are you anti-technology?
3: No. I don't know what this guy's talking about.
2: Because you I would say out of everybody on the show, you use AI more than any of us.
3: Sure. I've tried to stop now that I know, like, it's affecting water. and I didn't realize that at first. And now that I have, like, the data centers being built directly beside me and I'm seeing how large and terrifying they are, I have paused a bit on the, hey, which outfit looks better for me?
2: Because you were asking ChatGPT.
3: I was like, hey, do you like this outfit? I'm not going to say like it was my girlfriend. But yeah, no, I do like AI. I also, the only thing I do litter is my bubble gum. I can't get rid of that habit. That's a tough one to break.
2: You don't stick it on. Like the
3: not like feeding
2: things.
3: It to force feeding it to pigeons.
2: Well, no, but it's fine. You're feeding wild for
3: yeah,
2: once.
3: Yes. Yeah, no.
2: Eat it. Love my used
3: to the worms. You know, yeah. I don't know. And then the shopping cart thing is just, you know, I just want to put people to work. You know, I'm giving back to our community.
2: I'm getting the economy
3: jobs.
2: Going. Yeah,
3: there is
2: one caveat.
3: Sure,
2: though.
3: They have jobs for people.
2: There is the one caveat because I don't know why it's always specifically like Hobby Lobby. They don't have return bins.
3: It's insane.
2: And the vast majority of their parking lots
3: and
2: that they have.
3: Don't even have like a one of those sliding things down from
2: the ADA ramps.
3: They don't have any of those. So whenever you're taking your stuff back to your car, you're having to like off-road it off of a curb because you just can't. I don't know if you're just not supposed to be taking them to the parking lots, but people do.
2: Hobby Lobby is Hobby Lobby is the only place where I say you take your shopping cart and you ghost ride that thing. You just put as soon as you're done with it, just push it out into the ether
7: lot
2: into
7: the intersection.
2: Whatever happens.
3: Let Jesus take that wheel.
2: Yep.
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2: Here's your 14 first alert forecast. A mix of sun and clouds early, then we'll attract more clouds as we go to the afternoon, along with a few spotty showers. A stray storm is possible, but nothing severe. Highs generally in the mid-80s. A few scattered showers tonight, mainly late. Lows down to 67. Mostly cloudy, some sun on Saturday. With some scattered showers, a stray storm is possible. Highs at 82. Sunday, a mix of sun and clouds. Fairly bright, though. Highs in the lower 80s. I'm meteorologist Byron Douglas on 107.5 WABX.
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7: So there is a new kink, and Audrey, we've been talking a lot about this on the show with the kinky curiosities, and we welcome you to give us a call anytime at 833-YO-DUMMY and share one, and we listen.
8: And we don't judge.
7: And we don't judge. But sometimes
9: we do judge.
7: When
8: sometimes some things are just needed to be shamed a little bit.
7: Okay,
8: so make people normal again.
7: Like it all started with the foot conversation with you, Audrey, and just how open guys are about having a foot fetish. There's no shame apparently in having a foot fetish.
8: No,
7: the guys that are foot guys love telling you that they're foot guys.
9: It's the most normalized fetish that exists out there, I think.
7: Because it does seem like, you know, what can you really do with feet that is that awful, right?
8: I would be fine dating someone with a foot fetish.
7: You would? Okay.
8: Sure.
7: Yeah.
8: I mean, because that feels like bottom of the barrel of kinks.
9: Yeah.
7: Yeah. Like
9: that's like entry level.
7: Yeah. Like you're in entry level kinks.
8: Cool. You're going to pay for my pedicure. Oh, God.
9: You're going to buy me some nice shoes?
8: Oh, God.
7: You're going to look at my feet. Oh,
8: whoa,
7: no.
8: The horror.
7: But I mean, we did hear that story from the guy that called in that was talking about, you know, how his friend had a foot fetish and would rub his wife's feet. And, you know, that seemed
9: that's
7: a
9: more
7: little
9: like
7: odd.
9: He had a fetish for his hooking wife. Up with his wife.
7: Yeah.
9: Yeah. That's a little, yeah.
7: But there's
9: the feet were just a part of it.
7: There's another part of the body that I guess now is a new, relatively common thing, or at least people are being more willing to talk about it now. And it does seem, much like to people that are not feet people, you're like, why are you into feet? This is another one of those parts of the body where you're like, that is not inherently a sexual part of the body.
8: What is it, Dave?
7: Armpits?
9: Oh, yeah. Yeah.
8: Oh, that's a new thing.
9: That one's not as widely accepted, but we've known about the armpit fetish for a while because there's several different ways and avenues that can exist. There's the smell. There's the shape. There's several different things that can all go into some people. See, like the hairy ones.
7: Yeah. I mean, the armpits with a big old bush.
8: I'm so nervous because remember how I used to joke about having cute armpits?
7: Yeah.
8: And then I would show our Twitch chat, twitch.tv/David Mahoney. And, I didn't. Am I somewhere online?
7: I mean, that would be the equivalent, I guess, for armpit people, for like a foot person.
9: There's a website out there that exists for like newscasters who show their feet. Like, not like they're like selling their feet. It's just people who have screen capped, you know, things of the news.
7: Interesting.
9: So I don't know if we are famous enough, Audrey, for your armpits to have made it to a celebrity broadcaster armpit site.
8: We certainly weren't then.
7: Maybe the armpits will take us all the way across that threshold.
8: No, man, I'm already carrying this team with my feet. We know.
7: it's Mahoney's armpits.
8: All the split talk.
7: Yeah.
8: We don't need to go to the pits.
7: The smell, the appearance, and the touch, I guess, are all things that people have a kink for. Interest often has to do with the sweat and the natural body odor and the pheromones. Some experts suggest the appeal may also relate to intimacy and vulnerability and power dynamics and sexual context, which, again, seems strange to me, but whatever. Expressions of the fetish can range from sniffing or licking them to incorporating them in other ways. Researchers know that the armpits, they are a nerve-rich area. So, you know, if it's a two-sided thing, like if you got an armpit
8: kink, tickle.
7: Right, yeah.
8: Ugh! guys, I'm out. I mean, you're out? Also, from the feel, I actually just, like, felt mine. And I'm like, what? Is it the smoothness, or is it, like, you fancy a buzz cut, or, like, when stubble, it's a little grown out?
7: A little stubble, yeah. So you said that you would be fine dating somebody that had a foot fetish. If they had an armpit fetish, that'd be too much for
8: well,
7: you.
8: Well, let me ask the room. Do your all's wives like the way you smell?
9: She likes, well, it just depends on where it's coming from.
8: Wow, you know what I mean. You know what I mean.
9: She likes when I'm sweating, yes.
8: Yeah.
7: My wife has never commented that she likes when I smell sweaty, so I would venture to say the answer to that is no.
8: Oh, yeah. Okay.
7: But your wife likes you when you're sweaty?
9: Oh, yeah.
8: Yeah, it's a pheromone.
7: Okay.
9: Doesn't happen all that often.
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1: From the WABX newsroom, I'm Amy Adams. The suspect involved in the Wednesday night shooting on East Blackford Avenue has been identified. A woman told officers that she was sitting in her vehicle with her boyfriend when her ex, Timothy Robinson, walked by. Her boyfriend got out of the car to confront him, and that's when Robinson pulled a gun out and shot him in the leg. A shell casing was found at the scene, and ammunition was found at his residence. Robinson's charges include attempted murder and possession of a firearm by a felon. A group of employees from Oakland City University is working to file a class action lawsuit to recover a month of missed paychecks. OCU President Dr. Ron Dempsey promised employees their two missed paychecks would hit accounts 2 days ago. When that didn't happen, Dempsey told employees that he was misled on the status of the funds. OCU says the money needed for payroll was secured through donors, but it's unclear what's taking so long. The final effort to cover payroll will be to sell the Deaconess building on campus. Employees are hoping a class action lawsuit will not only recover their pay, but send a message to the administration. There is a new lead in a nearly 20-year-old missing persons case. The truck belonging to 91-year-old Charles Haywood was found off the old U.S. Highway 60 boat ramp in Spotsville. Haywood went missing in 2008 and was last seen in the Owensboro area. A hobbyist diver from Carbondale found his truck while searching the Green River. The truck has been transported to the Owensboro Police Department, where evidence will be collected and processed. From the WABX Newsroom, I'm Amy Adams. We'll be right back.

0: Americans that are nuttier than a payday.
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0: It's the Redneck Report on Dave and Mahoney.
2: So this is a new excuse. There was a 53-year-old man that got pulled over, and he was under the influence. Nothing abnormal about that, but he was three times the legal limit.
3: So 0.24.
2: And what makes this so abnormal is his excuse, because we have heard lots of excuses over the years for being behind the wheel, doing something that you're not supposed to. But when we find a new one, it always is interesting.
3: I like people who are creative.
2: He claimed that he was drunk on the blood of Christ.
3: Hmm. Is that just wine?
2: He said that he got the wine from Mass, and because he was drunk on the blood of Christ, not breaking any laws. And you're
4: That's not true.
2: You did not drink that much. They don't give you that much wine at Mass.
3: And it tastes terrible.
2: Three times
3: it's
2: the legal limit. It is terrible.
3: It is terrible.
2: Communion wine is awful.
3: As it should be.
2: Yeah.
3: Yeah. It shouldn't be like this is a fine Merlot. this isn't Justin Cabernet.
2: So do you guys remember the story about the Florida woman who was facing some charges after she rented an Airbnb and then peed on everything?
3: Yeah. So, she was an OnlyFans.
2: An OnlyFans
3: model.
2: And she had a very specific kink that she was speaking to.
3: I have no problem with her doing whatever she is doing. Just don't do it on other people's stuff.
2: You gotta pee on your own
3: stuff. Pay for it.
2: Sure.
3: Don't break other people's stuff.
2: It was pretty alarming. Audrey, you're shaking your head.
4: I'm shaking
2: over there.
4: My head because the smell, man. I mean, it's just got to be a real stinky room.
2: If you're willing to $17,000 in property damage. That's a lot of property. Like, how much
4: wood was in there? That's like a little porous.
2: That's like eight couches. Like, what do you mean?
3: I probably had to replace some drywall. And as somebody who's replaced drywall recently, I will tell you, it's not cheap.
4: He's peeing on the walls?
3: So, I don't know.
2: They didn't say the walls, but they did list off a couple of things.
4: Carpet.
2: Sofas, plural.
3: And we know sofas are expensive.
2: Chairs, plural. Expensive. And mattresses, plural.
3: Yeah.
2: Multiple mattresses, chairs, and sofas.
4: I mean, I have some thoughts.
2: What have you been drinking, lady? That's too much pee.
4: Well, like, what's the difference between, like, you know, when people are having the relations in there, you just don't know.
2: Yeah, I mean,
3: she filmed it and profited off of it. I mean, I'm not mad at these people for going after her. They should have she should have ponied up. Like, don't. Well,
2: and the big difference is that you're normally not filming it and then putting it on the internet.
3: For profit.
2: Like, I would also be very peed off if somebody was urinating all over my stuff and then putting it on the internet. And you're like,
4: does it make it better?
2: The main room and the guest room.
4: Does
2: like,
4: it make
2: doing?
4: It better?
3: Not
4: if
3: my
4: you
3: credenza.
4: Do it and you don't post it.
2: Yeah.
4: What?
2: A little bit.
3: It does make it better.
2: Yes.
4: You're still peeing on everything.
3: It still makes it slightly better if you don't post it.
4: I'm not sure I agree, gentlemen. I think there's still urine in the room.
2: So, free drugs. So, this former police officer thought he was caught on camera allegedly stealing narcotics from a medication drop-off box that was at the sheriff's office facility. So, it was one of those, I believe, amnesty boxes where, like, you bring in your prescriptions that maybe you don't actually have a prescription for. You drop them off. There's no judgment.
3: Uh-huh.
2: And then he's like, well, here's a bunch of free drugs. I think I'll take them. Investigators say there was a hidden camera that was installed after supervisors noticed possible tampering with the drug disposal box. And the video showed the deputy using the department-issued keys to access the box and was just like, cool,
4: free
2: controlled
4: drugs.
2: Substances.
4: Free drugs.
2: He was fired and then arrested after the evidence was reviewed by the authorities. And so now he's being held without bond while they review the case. And they
3: without bond. Wow.
2: Well, the reason why is because they're also reviewing his work that involved cases that were drug-related to see if maybe there was a connection there.
4: Uh-oh, so a bunch of people might be getting out of jail. Whoa.
2: A man in Missouri has pleaded guilty after reportedly going on a crime spree, destroying 17 different cars.
3: That's a lot of cars.
2: And then confessing everything to ChatGPT. Some people don't know this. If you use any form of AI, that is not like client attorney privileges.
3: They're just building a profile on you, and they're going to use it to sell to the highest bidder or any law enforcement agency that just says, hey, can I see that? And they're like, sure, here you go.
2: Mm-hmm. Because the second that they get a subpoena,
3: Did he confess about destroying 17 cars?
2: So court records indicate that he used digital tools and messaging platforms to coordinate drug sales and obtain restricted items. Then law enforcement discovered that he was using all of that to go through, and then next thing you know, he goes on this spree, and I mean, there's so many charges in here. He admitted this is all stuff that he admitted to his ChatGPT, violating conditions tied to drug and firearm-related offenses, including marijuana distribution, illegal weapons activity, and vandalism of 17 different
3: vehicles. And you admitted this all to your AI.
4: He probably was trying to figure out how he can get away with it. Like, Now that I've done this, now what, chat?
2: What do I do now that I've vandalized my 16th car? They're like, eh, go for 17.
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5: Here's your 14 first alert forecast. A mix of sun and clouds early, then we'll attract more clouds as we go to the afternoon, along with a few spotty showers. A stray storm is possible, but nothing severe. Highs generally in the mid-80s. A few scattered showers tonight, mainly late, lows down to 67. Mostly cloudy, some sun on Saturday. With some scattered showers, a stray storm is possible. Highs at 82. Sunday, a mix of sun and clouds, fairly bright, though. Highs in the lower 80s. I'm meteorologist Byron Douglas on 107.5 WABX.
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0: 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It's Deep Fried Debates on Dave and Mahoney.
1: Mahoney, you are a very passionate man when it comes to your fast food and just overall food choices. 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Are you ready for this one?
2: Let's go, Dave.
3: Mahoney, you did it again. Dude, no grown-ass man puts ranch dressing on their wings.
4: What?
3: It's blue cheese.
4: Oh.
3: Ranch is for carrots and kids. Come on.
5: Message deleted.
2: No grown-ass man cares what another grown-ass man is putting on his grown-ass wings.
1: Okay, normally the deep fried debates, you are the one that has a very strong opinion on this. What in the bloody hell are you talking about, sir? I'll say this with my full chest. Blue cheese dressing.
4: Watch your mouth.
1: Is the worst dressing of all of them. I would rather dip my wings in Italian than blue cheese.
4: What?
1: Ranch,
4: I mean, that's a horrible take.
1: Cold ranch on buffalo wings is elite. Blue cheese is just moldy, busted ass. I don't know what to start with.
4: Go ahead. Keep searching.
1: It's terrible. That's my take. Blue cheese sucks. Always has, always will.
2: And
1: don't put it in my olive and drop it in a martini. Don't put it anywhere near my wings.
2: Half the time, it's not even blue cheese. It's Roquefort.
1: Which is, you say?
2: Yeah, you can say that on the radio. Believe it or not. I think that, you know, Dave, you love the contrast of the cold and the hot. It's, you know, that's a tale as old as time, peanut butter and jelly. But again, like, I'm not going to debate whether you put ranch or if you put blue cheese on your wings. If you're a real man, it's like the people who are like, you got fruit on your beer? What's that make you?
1: Fruity.
2: Yeah. You know, like, again, if somebody's enjoying it, I personally am a wing purist. I don't put any sauces on my wings.
4: You're a dry guy?
2: I'm a dry guy.
4: No buffalo?
2: I personally like a dry rub. I think dry rub smoked wings are the elite for me personally. But I feel like that's what makes this country great. See, you can enjoy ranch. Audrey can enjoy blue cheese. I can enjoy a dry rub here and there.
4: You know what? I'm happy that you are able to enjoy a dry rub. Not many are.
2: Yeah.
4: Some people need a little lubricant.
2: Well, you're not me. You know, I do it as the good Lord intended.
4: You are a person of the people. And I would like to go on record that if you are getting wings delivered, dry is the only way to go.
2: Mm-hmm.
4: And you have to do everything else on the side sauce. Because then you're eating a soggy old, like, once upon a crusted, but it's now soggy wing. So, I don't know. I think that everybody gives hate to blue cheese and they shouldn't. And also, ranch is a perfect vessel for a carrot.
2: Yeah, what else are you going to eat on a carrot? Like, peanut butter on a carrot is fine, but ranch, that's a treat.
4: You're eating peanut butter on a carrot, and I don't think we can be friends. Actually, that should be the deep fried debate here, but
1: I do like when somebody brings a veggie tray to a party as if they're trying to be healthy, and really all it turns into is just tiny little spoons for ranch dressing. Mm-hmm. I just had 3,000 calories worth of celery, and I am proud of myself.
0: 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If I-

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1: Yo-Dummy.
3: Tell you, there's a couple of things we talk about on the show that really seem to evoke a lot of emotions in people, and the grocery store is always towards the top of the list when people have bad grocery store etiquette. We were talking about how people act like total maniacs for almost no reason in Costco. They're too competitive in Costco.
4: We suggested bringing back the arrows from COVID times because we never have to see somebody in the face when we're walking down an aisle.
3: This is a call about a new annoyance.
5: Hey, y'all talking about shopping cart etiquette, and I also want to talk about the motorized shopping cart etiquette. Now, I've been disabled for a long time, and I'm walking handicapped, but I can still do stuff. I just can't do my whole shopping trip. I got to use the cart. I want to talk about the fact that if I could walk from my car to the cart, I could walk from my cart back to the car. Because I went and sat in one of them carts that was in the parking lot to bring it back in. And honey, the sun was shining. I screamed and smelled bacon. Maybe let's try and bring them carts back where they belong. Just saying.
6: First off,
4: you sound delicious.
3: If when you're heated up, you smell like bacon,
4: I'm in.
3: Consider yourself to be lucky.
7: Well, right. Moni, did you say that whenever you got LASIK that you got a little nervous because when they were like frying your eyeballs that you smelled like bacon and it kind of made you nervous?
4: Yeah, I did LASIK about 15 years ago, and I had like, it was like one of the first lasers that they were using when they switched from like the actual like cutting of your eyelid to the lasering of your eye. And they don't tell you that they numb everything up and you're still very much awake. And when they fire that thing off, my eyes smelled like bacon cooking when they were doing my LASIK.
7: Maybe we're onto something here.
3: So
7: maybe
3: she smells like bacon when she sits in her motorized shopping cart. But does it annoy you guys when you see somebody, and maybe I'm being too flippant with my judgments here, but when I see somebody riding in a motorized cart and I'm like, I can tell you're just being lazy and you don't want to walk around.
7: You never know what somebody's going through. They could have had a high ankle sprain.
3: But I've seen it before where they'll ride around the grocery store and then they'll check out. They'll grab their bags and they'll just like skip off to their car. And you're like, see, you were faking it, man.
7: See, Dave's an ableist.
3: Another one here that has to do with etiquette.
8: Hi, we were talking about the shopping cart etiquette in Costco, and y'all are always looking for your zen moment, and it's too competitive. I live in Lafayette, Louisiana, and the Costco is still covered with people. There's people everywhere, but we have an opposite problem. They're not competing with each other or trying to crash into each other. They are taking their time. And yes, they've brought their entire family, but they're taking their entire family in the middle of an aisle, and they see some other people. They're like, oh, my God, they're having a family reunion. And yes, they're going to do it right there, completely clogging up the wine aisle. And like, hey, have you seen this vodka? It's just like that Gray Bird stuff, only better and cheaper. And sitting there making recommendations to strangers when they don't even work there. They take their time too much. Just saying.
6: Message
4: a lot of skirts down that way. I hear people like that are the best because you know what I love? A good recommendation. Like if you didn't know that the Costco, you know, vodka was basically the equivalent of Grey Goose at like 1/5 of the price, would that blow your mind? It blew my mind the first time I heard it.
7: See, Mahoney is just a Costco apologist. It doesn't matter whether we're talking about the competitive nature or you bringing your entire extended family.
3: You love everything about it.
7: I understand what this woman is saying because we also talked about this. We were talking about it being too competitive. And then people bringing everyone that they know on their shopping trip.
3: See, Costco needs to
4: have... They love their families. No, why do you guys hate your families so much?
3: Where Costco is missing out is this needs to be tiered like athletics. You know, like you have D1 schools.
4: Uh-huh.
3: And like those athletes perform at a certain level. You have D2, D3, D4. Like there just needs to be different days where like you come and you try out. And if you're able to keep up with the D1 athletes, then you can get the big card and you can be whizzing around the aisles at 250 miles an hour. But if you want to take your time and make some recommendations on some vodka to some of your fellow casual shoppers, then, you know, you have a certain time. Tuesdays at 6 p.m.
4: Dave, you shouldn't even have an opinion on Costco because you're too scared to go. You send your wife and your child.
3: I'm not too scared to go.
4: You're too scared to go.
3: And I don't send my wife and my child.
4: You do.
3: I send my wife and my children.
4: I was at Costco and I saw your wife and multiple children.
3: Yeah, exactly. Not one, all four of them.
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1: Here's your 14 First Alert forecast. A mix of sun and clouds early, then we'll attract more clouds as we go to the afternoon, along with a few spotty showers. A stray storm is possible, but nothing severe. Highs generally in the mid-80s. A few scattered showers tonight, mainly late. Lows down to 67. Mostly cloudy, some sun on Saturday. With some scattered showers, a stray storm is possible. Highs at 82. Sunday, a mix of sun and clouds. Fairly bright, though. Highs in the lower 80s. I'm meteorologist Byron Douglas on 107.5 WABX.
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9: Southwest Airlines has not gotten a lot of good press as of late, and it's because of a lot of the things that they've done. Like, you know, people were kind of mixed on the open seating, but there was some things that were universally loved, like the free checked bags,
10: yep.
9: And they went ahead and got rid of that. And, you know, I've flown Southwest since they've done the seated policy. I was saying the flying experience is not any better, you know, and in fact, it's kind of more of a pain in the butt because if you want to, like, you know, have, like, a priority boarding position, you used to have to, like, you know, buy business select or, like, yep. be in the A group or something like that. But if you were a regular flyer, a lot of times you get grandfathered in yep. and have a good boarding position. And then you would almost be certainly guaranteed to have a window
10: yeah,
9: or an aisle.
10: Yeah, A-list preferred plus.
9: Right, because you fly
10: years.
9: All the time.
10: Yeah.
9: But, you know, that has changed now, where even if you go ahead and buy the preferred boarding, there's still many times where you don't get to now choose a window or an aisle seat, you're stuck with a center seat because that's all that's left because everyone else has already gobbled those up. Which, okay, I understand how that's kind of a pain in the butt. But Southwest is getting some positive press for the first time in a long time because they're talking about rolling back a policy for passengers that have back rolls, if that makes sense. So they had that policy where basically if you were too large for one seat, you were forced to buy a second seat. But in the case that this came to be a thing, you know, you were actually like getting on the plane and there wasn't availability for a second seat, they would like bump you off the flight because you were too fat to fit in the seat. And again, it's controversial because like you can understand if you pay for a seat and there's somebody that's so large next to you that they can't fit into their own seat exclusively, how that would make the person that paid for their seat that was next to them pretty uncomfortable. So again, like there's been a lot of back and forth on this, but I guess Southwest has realized that, you know, the negative press that they were getting for bumping people off flights because they were essentially too fat wasn't exactly a great look.
11: Well, they haven't had any great looks recently.
9: I know.
11: So, I mean, I'm surprised with the threshold.
10: So going yeah. back to a policy you had before you changed that, like, you don't get bonus points, in my opinion, for doing something you should have been doing in the first place.
11: You know what? Whenever I'm thinking about airlines in 2026, Southwest has fallen from grace tremendously. Like, if I can avoid flying with them, because I don't like liars, okay?
9: Yeah, fair.
11: I don't like liars, yeah. and I don't like people who give out this, like, weird false promise. We're not going to do this. We're not going to do that. Stop playing on our face. And because they did that, I will actively go out of my way to pay maybe, like, $50 to $100 more
10: yep.
11: just to fly United or fly Delta or fly, I mean,
9: American
11: Spirit before Spirit yeah. combusted. But, yeah, it's just not going to be Southwest if I can avoid it.
10: I flew Southwest exclusively for years. I mean, when you talk A-list plus, hundreds and hundreds and hundreds of flights over the years that I've taken them. I chose them as my carrier choice. I will only choose them if they have a better time or a better route. Price, to me, at this point, I'd rather spend my money with a carrier that is not.
9: I'm the same way. I only fly Southwest if that's, like, the only time. If I'm on, like, a super tight
10: yep.
9: schedule, that's the only airline that will get me there by a certain time.
10: You know, this is, again, Audrey, why did they change? Because an activist investor came in and made them. And so, thanks again, Private Equity, for ruining something we love.
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1: From the WABX newsroom, I'm Amy Adams. The suspect involved in the Wednesday night shooting on East Blackford Avenue has been identified. A woman told officers that she was sitting in her vehicle with her boyfriend when her ex, Timothy Robinson, walked by. Her boyfriend got out of the car to confront him, and that's when Robinson pulled a gun out and shot him in the leg. A shell casing was found at the scene, and ammunition was found at his residence. Robinson's charges include attempted murder and possession of a firearm by a felon. A group of employees from Oakland City University is working to file a class action lawsuit to recover a month of missed paychecks. OCU President Dr. Ron Dempsey promised employees their two missed paychecks would hit accounts 2 days ago. When that didn't happen, Dempsey told employees that he was misled on the status of the funds. OCU says the money needed for payroll was secured through donors, but it's unclear what's taking so long. The final effort to cover payroll will be to sell the Deaconess building on campus. Employees are hoping a class action lawsuit will not only recover their pay, but send a message to the administration. There is a new lead in a nearly 20-year-old missing persons case. The truck belonging to 91-year-old Charles Haywood was found off the old U.S. Highway 60 boat ramp in Spotsville. Haywood went missing in 2008 and was last seen in the Owensboro area. A hobbyist diver from Carbondale found his truck while searching the Green River. The truck has been transported to the Owensboro Police Department, where evidence will be collected and processed. From the WABX Newsroom, I'm Amy Adams.

0: and Mahoney.
1: Mahoney, do you remember when that story came out about Will Levis, the quarterback from the Tennessee Titans, that an explicit video had leaked of him and his girlfriend?
2: I don't really remember this.
1: And that's for good reason. So apparently, Will Levis, who again, you know, is now a backup quarterback in the NFL, but, you know, at the time was getting some pretty significant playing time. There was a video that was leaked, and it was him and his girlfriend in some intimate moments. And I don't know if this is one of those things where, like, an iCloud account got hacked that, you know, had automatic uploads from their phones, or if somebody had gotten their hands on it when it had been sent from one person to another. Either way, he, I guess, spent a small fortune to try to get this taken down and remove the leaked content. And that's probably why you don't remember this coming out, because, you
3: what
1: know.
3: A gentleman.
1: You think so?
3: Yeah, I mean, yeah.
1: I would tend to agree, right?
3: I mean, like, that's a pretty stand-up move. If it accidentally got leaked, I mean, I feel like every guy would say, if I look good, who cares? But he's protecting his girl.
1: Well, so it's now his former girlfriend, but he did all of that, obviously, in the moment.
2: Penis.
1: That's the first thought I had,
2: too. That's all I could think about.
3: That most men would be like, yeah.
2: I think about what's his name, the linebacker who was getting sued by, or suing his girlfriend or whatever.
1: Oh, the
2: his
1: guy junk was like,
2: too big.
1: She was talking about how my junk was too big.
2: Yeah, like that guy. You keep that story in the news.
1: Yeah, all you're doing is running PR at this point. Yeah, yeah. Oh, no, I'm so offended that you talk about how gigantic my wiener is.
2: The only other sex tape of, like, somebody famous. I mean, and even then, like,
1: Fred Durst.
2: I don't think Fred Durst had one, but
1: yes,
2: there was.
1: Yes, he sure did. I remember it.
2: I think you're confusing that with Scott Stapp and Kid Rock.
1: No, because
2: there was a tour bus one.
1: There
2: were stills that popped up but never made its way online.
1: And you know what? Thank you for that.
2: Thank you.
1: We did not need to see Kid Rock and Scott Stapp getting it on. But there
2: was a lady.
1: There was definitely a Fred Durst one.
2: Was there?
1: I may or may not have seen that for research.
2: Are you sure it just wasn't a dude in a red baseball cap? Red Yankees cap?
1: But the story gained attention after being publicly discussed by Levis's family, who highlighted the emotional and financial toll of the incident. Because, again, you know, I didn't know that was really that possible, right? It's like when you've got something that's out there, even if you have to hire some cybersecurity expert that has a level of expertise in this and how to make it disappear, can you actually make it disappear?
3: Well, I mean,
1: according to the story, you can.
3: Think about all of the Jennifer Lawrence nudes.
1: Yeah.
3: You don't really see those anymore.
1: Yeah, I mean, I guess I haven't gone searching for those. But, I mean, I imagine that Mahoney could go trickling down
2: the dark web. I think those made their way too far out, you know? Like, it's one thing if it gets contained a little bit, you can start, like, taking it down. But
1: it's
2: like,
1: also a Will Levis sex tape, not Jennifer Lawrence. You know?
3: No, like, but I'm saying that, like, there are people who have gone through and done the same process.
2: Yeah. Dave, you are right. Fred Durst, in 2005, sued to 10 websites that had posted his sex tape.
1: And I will say, after seeing that sex tape, if I was Fred Durst, I also would have sued. I fairly unimpressive, you know, on a number of
3: different. It's still Fred Durst. Somebody's gonna.
1: Yeah. No, for sure.
3: It's Fred Durst.
1: Yeah, it's Fred Durst. Yeah. Come on. Do you make him wear the red cap while what's going on?
3: Yeah. Up top and on bottom.
1: Sing the Nookie song for me, Fred.
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1: Audrey, I want to revisit your evil grandmother because much like your predicaments that you have with her, they will never die. So I don't know if you made a decision yet, but a couple of people had some opinions on what you should do. So if you're not familiar with what happened, she sent you a very generous housewarming gift, which is thoughtful. But she is the same evil grandmother who crops you out of family photos and always does a lot of passive aggressive stuff.
2: You're not my real granddaughter type of stuff. And even though picked a fight with your mom.
1: Even though you've known her since you were two, is that right?
3: Yeah. You guys nailed it, all of the above.
1: So people were weighing in on what you should do. You know, do you actually have to call her or can you just send a letter? Here's a couple of pieces of advice.
4: Yeah, this is for Audrey, your evil grandmother. Instead of possibly starting an argument or anything or being disrespectful when you call her, go find yourself a nice, pretty thank you card. Put your nicest expression of thank you at the bottom of it with you and your hubby's signature and send it on its merry way. The easiest way to not confront an argument or start an argument or get into one. Later, Gators.
5: Message deleted.
1: Sound advice, one more piece before you tell us what you landed on.
6: Hey, it's Brendan, and I'm calling about Audrey's evil step-grandmother. I just want to say, if the way she treats your family isn't justification to return the money, then you ain't offended to refuse giving her a thank you for it. That's all. You have a good one.
5: Message deleted.
2: I've never understood the people who are like, I'm not going to take that money.
1: Like, always take the money.
2: Take the money.
1: Every time.
2: Take the money.
1: Yeah.
2: Like, always take the money. Like, if they're asking you to do something that's, like, immoral,
1: still maybe take the money.
2: You know, or something that goes against every fiber of your being to do something dishonest.
1: Still take the money.
2: But if it's like they're just a prick and they treat you poorly, I'd be like, I'm going to take the money and cash it with a smile on my face.
3: Well, because here's my thought is that, like, I view that as, like, that's what's owed to me for having to endure.
1: Mm-hmm.
3: Kind of
2: that's your literal, compensation.
3: Like,
2: your
3: sort
2: abuse.
3: Of kind of like the abuse. Yeah, yeah, man.
2: Pain,
3: like,
2: and suffering.
3: Yeah, my pain and suffering costs.
1: The fact that you have an evil step grandmother is very much Disney-esque. Like, you should view yourself as just a princess who is getting through it. You are today's Cinderella.
3: And in my field of birds that are going to flock to me. So to kind of like round this story out. So I did end up having a conversation with her. But what was really funny about this is that I was waiting for my husband to make that phone call with me. And he's been out of town for the last couple of weeks. And he finally got back in and I was like, okay, we gotta do this. We gotta make the phone call. I called. No answer. She called back, but when she called back, she called my husband.
1: Why is everything so passive aggressive with her? I hate it for you.
3: So, whatever. I mean, again, like, this is my penance, I guess, or whatever you want to call
1: it. Because that's an extra step. She saw that she missed a phone call from you. She could have just pressed on it once. Instead, she goes into her phone, finds his phone number, and calls him instead. Like, that's so intentional and maddening.
3: Yeah, but
2: I love that though. I kind of do appreciate that.
3: If she doesn't like me, she's really laying.
1: Did
3: it
1: you
3: on.
1: Get the sense when you finally talked to her that she was in some way annoyed that it had taken you so long to call and thank her?
3: No. So because I explained the fact that it was because my stepdaughter was getting awards from National Honor Society and he needed to be there, and so there was a reason why we hadn't called yet. And it actually made me think. I was like, you know what? Did she write the check to him? He didn't tell me. He didn't tell me. And I'm starting to think that she wrote the check to him for our house. And so it was never a gift for me. It was a gift for him.
1: And you didn't dig in because you don't want to get your feelings hurt?
3: I just don't care enough. It's still my house, too, you know?
2: No, his is mine, and what's mine is mine.
3: Exactly.
0: Dave and Mahoney.

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1: Please stop. It's disgusting.
0: It's Cover Your Ears
1: on Dave and Mahoney.
2: Some of the biggest rock songs ever released. You are trying to figure out what they are with 30 seconds on the clock for each one of them. And Brian is joining us today. Brian, are you ready for your first one?
3: Yes, I am.
2: Here we go with number one.

0: Perfect, my brother.
1: I bet you will. Yeah. I don't doubt
2: the
1: that.
2: The legend. Boat Andy.
0: You are watching right now. All right, Brian, do you know it?
3: That's the police synchronicity.
4: Mm-hmm. You got the police, mm-hmm. But that's not the song.
3: That's not the song? Uh-oh. Help me out, Audrey.
1: Isn't it? I'll be watching you? That's what I've always known it as.
3: What?
1: My bad. I'll be watching you.
3: I'll be watching you.
0: No, no, no. It's
4: Every Breath You Take.
0: Every Breath You Take, you guys.
1: Rename that song right now.
4: Just give it.
1: Right. We know what it was. Okay. That's fine.
4: Well, he didn't. But
0: okay, so we'll just give it to you because why not? All right, the next
1: Thank
0: one
1: you.
0: Here.
1: We're going to give them the tickets anyway.
0: 253,000 views on this one. This is played on a Chinese instrument. That's all that I have. So let's see if you can figure this one out as well. But again, very popular. Here we go.

0: And I don't even know exactly what instrument that is.
1: What?
0: But
2: it's like a lute. It's
0: okay.
2: You know, like, did you ever see that? Like, did you ever show your kids that Kubo and the Two Strings?
0: No.
2: Movie? It was like an animated movie from like 10 years ago.
0: Okay.
3: I still got a lifeline on this one?
0: Yes, Mahoney can be a lifeline for you if you'd like.
3: Mahoney, help me out, bro.
2: That is Purple Haze by Jimi Hendrix.
0: There you go. Good use of your lifeline. So you got two full points. All you need is one more, and you can win it right here. So this next one is from an account called Autism Rocks Official, and they're not making fun of it. There is this kid named Micah, and he's nonverbal, but he sings. And his dad performs with him while he
2: plays the guitar. Yeah, man. So it's pretty amazing.
0: Yeah, so he doesn't speak normally, but he can sing. And him and his dad have this account.
2: Love to play rock and roll songs.
0: Let's see if you can get this one. If not, we got one more to go to. Here we go.

0: That is such a cool thing for Micah and his dad to be doing. He can't speak normally, but he can sing, and they found a way that he can express himself. All right, over to you, Brian, for the win. Do you know it?
1: Steve Miller Band, Joker.
0: Got it.
2: Dave and Mahoney.

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1: Hey, what do you think of this outfit?
0: You're not really going to wear that, are you?
1: Okay. 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
8: Nothing makes us happier than drinking craft beer with friends. And, man, we need some beers because that beer last week was terrible. Maybe one of the
9: horrible choice.
8: Today's beer. So we went back to a old tried and true, one of Audrey and I's favorite breweries, Founders.
9: Yes.
8: I mean, they have some really, really good stuff. But we haven't done any of their, like, IPAs in a long time. And we've never had one of their hazy IPAs. So today's beer is the Founders Mortar Bloom Hazy IPA. It's 6.2% ABV. It's described as citrusy and tropical.
9: So, Mahoney, I'm looking at the box over here, and I just realized that I need glasses because I'm trying to, like, squint and read it at the bottom. Underneath the hazy IPA, I thought that said crusty notes. crusty Hasties. Tropical notes.
8: Hasty notes. Their tagline is, taste the bloom, feel the bite, and
10: cool-looking can design.
8: I mean, awesome Founders can. Is always classic with their stuff. They usually don't do much wrong. Price, you are going to pay for it. I think I paid around $16.99
9: for
8: a six-pack of this. So not cheap, but not insane.
10: Right, but it's kind of the sweet spot,
9: but
10: as far as I'm concerned.
9: It's
10: 6.2, where, you know, a lot of the beers, if they're an IPA and they're getting to, like, the 8%, sometimes they're trying too hard.
8: Yeah.
10: 6%, you know, you're definitely going to feel it after a couple of them, but kind of that really sweet spot where it's not going to be overwhelming one direction or the other necessarily.
8: But yeah,
10: and we'll get to that as we try it.
8: For the price point, too, I will say it's priced similar in a similar manner to a lot of four-packs that are out there as well. So, again, not crazy. The look, smell, taste, feel, and drinkability are the five categories which we rate every single beer. We've talked about the look. Let's crack these open and take a big whiff.
9: It's a citrus bomb.
8: Oh, yeah. I mean, it just smells hazy, just... Yeah, tropical, pineapple, just big pineapple notes right off the top.
10: Ooh, I skipped ahead.
9: As you do.
8: You just couldn't wait. Couldn't wait for everybody else. You couldn't wait for us to, you know, go.
9: I'm still looking at the can.
8: Cheers.
10: Oh, yeah, cheers. But,
9: also,
10: are those
9: buds? Is that like marijuana?
8: So marijuana and hops look very similar, and they smell, you know, kind of similar as well.
9: I've never made that connection before.
8: But they, you know, they're related. They're like kissing cousins.
9: Huh.
8: But don't ever try to brew beer with actual marijuana. It doesn't turn out.
10: And also, don't try to kiss your cousin.
8: And don't smoke hops.
10: Yeah.
8: Do not smoke hops. Yeah. Don't ask me how I know that.
10: Good advice all the
8: way
10: around.
8: Do not. All right, let's take a big drink of the Founders Mortar Bloom Hazy IPA. Cheers, friends.
9: Mortal Bloom. Oh, it's probably Mortal Bloom as well for the can because the can's black.
10: That is interesting.
8: Ooh. So it is got a big, big, big flavor right off the top. Like, if you didn't tell me this was a hazy, I don't know if I would necessarily assume that if this was a blind taste.
10: It's got more of a floral taste than I expected, which does make sense considering that the whole can is covered in flowers.
8: Well, it says taste the bloom, feel the bite. And there is a bite, but it's not that super piney West Coast, but it is a big,
9: big
8: flavor.
10: Tastes like pollen. I don't know if that's
8: on,
10: a
8: Audrey.
10: Great endorsement. Bossy Rossi, I mean, we're drinking Founders. This is a founding week for you as being a member of the show. What do you think?
11: Well, Dave, to be honest with you, as a representative for the company, I don't know if I'm comfortable drinking on the air.
9: Oh, God, turn his mic off.
10: Cool.
11: But
10: later.
11: I was going to say, though, I think I should just imbibe a little bit.
9: Imbibe. There you go, brother. Yeah. You know, get a little loose. You know, let the suits be free.
11: Dave, put my mouth on it.
8: Put your mouth on that, Bossy Rossi. Dave, you are a big IPA fan. Your thoughts?
10: So this is a little bit different than I was anticipating, you know, because the smell of it, you know, I thought it was going to be super fruit forward. There is some of that, but because it's different than a normal hazy IPA, I'm really digging it.
8: Yeah.
10: But it is a different style than you would normally find with like a big juicy West Coast hazy IPA.
9: But what are we tasting here?
10: I don't know. It tastes like flowers, if that makes sense.
9: Yeah, I mean, like there's the bloom, but I mean, it just... You know, whenever I'm thinking of something that is going to be hazy and like that juice bomb, citrusy, tropical notes, the scent of it is completely different than the taste
8: of
9: it.
8: It's not overly juicy. I wouldn't describe this as juicy at all.
10: I would call it dry.
9: Yes. Yeah. It tastes like I'm drinking a wine in beer form.
10: And that's why I like it, because I'm a big like white wine, like the dry white wine taste.
8: Yeah.
10: And this kind of has that same note where you get a lot of interesting flavor profiles, but it's not just a fruit bomb.
9: It's very dry.
8: Yeah, I mean, there's a fair amount of malt that is coming through in there that does it. I think it's a pretty well-balanced, but it's a big flavor. Like, the alcohol basically non-existent.
9: You got to get in there a little bit. I mean, I feel like after a couple drinks, I'm kind of starting to enjoy it because I'm figuring it out. I mean, one of the things that you preach on the show, Mahoney, is that you never judge a beer off of first taste,
8: right?
9: Usually, especially if it's something that's about to be so different. And I am starting to kind of understand the beer a little bit more as we're dabbing a little bit more.
10: I'm about halfway through this can right now, and I'm liking it more and more as I go along.
11: It's hoppy, but not overpowering.
10: Right. Yeah, you get a little bit of the hop bite on the back end, but it dissipates pretty quickly.
8: Yeah, I don't know if I would say this is a summertime hazy IPA. To me, this feels more like a late fall, beginning of winter IPA.
10: That's fair.
8: For me, personally, because I don't know if I would want to, if it's a cool evening, maybe in the summertime with some barbecue.
9: It's a bonfire beer.
8: Yeah, but like, this is not a golfing beer. This is not a, boating beer at all. That said, big fan.
9: This is like you turn on like Deftones and cry a little bit.
8: Can I get a drum roll, please?
10: Here you go.
8: Oh! Mahoney's Beer Scouts from Seattle. I give the founders Mortal Bloom Hazy IPA a 3.85 out of 5.
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Good morning and happy Friday. It is Temple on the Rock Workforce with you. Thanks for taking us along today. Got Classic Rock on the way from the Eagles. Right now, let's get some Def Leppard on.

0: in the long run. 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It's Temple on your Friday Rock Workforce. Coming up on the timeline today at noon, we're going to go back to 1970 today. Got some Beatles in there, all kinds of good stuff. Allman Brothers. It's going to be good. Make sure you're listening today at noon for the timeline brought to you by Space Monkey Records. On the way, another long block of rock coming up. Bush, Bad Company, and Stone Temple Pilots.
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Kevin Mahoney in the morning. Evansville's classic rock all day. Partly to mostly cloudy for this afternoon. High 84. Tonight, slight chance of thunderstorms. Then showers overnight going down to 66. Slight chance of showers for Saturday. High of 81. 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

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It is always National Something Something Day. Today, it is National Paperclip Day and National Biscuit Day. That's something I can get behind. I love a good biscuit. It's Classic Rock Now from Nirvana.

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107.5 WABX with the boss on the Rock Workforce. I mean, why not? It's 107.5 WABX. Temple hanging out with you today. On the way, we got classic rock coming up from Metallica. Got some Tom Petty. Right now, the Police.

0: cover of Turn the Page. It's 107.5 WABX. Coming up this afternoon, check out Flim inside the Rock Penthouse. He's got three from Billy Idol today. That's back to back to back. 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On the way, another long block of classic rock coming up. We got some Journey, Motley Crue, and ZZ Top on the way.
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3: The Evansville Wartime Museum invites you to join them for a panel discussion on the American Revolution, Saturday, June 13th at 4:30 at the Evansville Wartime Museum near the airport. 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Light refreshments served. 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

Like I always say, you can't break them, you can't lose them. They are the cheap sunglasses. 107.5 WABX. Motley Crue headed out on tour 2026. It is the return of the Carnival of Sins tour. They're taking Tesla and Extreme along with them. That show is going to be near here, St. Louis, in August. Classic Rock Now with Motley Crue.

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1: 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Speaking of time, the timeline is on the way. We're going to travel back in time to 1970 today. That is on the way at noon, brought to you by Space Monkey Records. 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
10: And welcome into the Friday Timeline, brought to you by Space Monkey Records. Today we go back to 1970. It was the birth of heavy metal. Black Sabbath released both their self-titled debut album and the album Paranoid, while Deep Purple released Deep Purple in Rock, establishing the foundation for the 1970s hard rock. The year saw tragic losses, with the music world losing Jimi Hendrix in September and Janis Joplin Joplin in October, signaling the decline of the 1960s psychedelic rock era. And in 1970, the Beatles disbanded. April of 1970, Paul McCartney announced his departure from the group, coinciding with the release of his debut solo album, McCartney, and the band's final studio album, Let It Be, which is where we kick off the timeline today from 1970. Written and sung by Paul McCartney, this track, Let It Be, is celebrated as one of the greatest ballads in music history. McCartney revealed the comforting message came from a dream about his late mother, Mary, comforting him during the band's turbulent final years. From 1970 on the timeline, it's the Beatles and Let It Be.

Classic rock from CCR on the timeline today from 1970 with Traveling Band, heavily inspired by 1950s rock and roll pioneers like Little Richard. That fast-paced track captures the chaotic energy of a touring rock musician's life. It's 107.5 WABX, Temple on the timeline today. Going back to 1970, and this song was written by Black Sabbath bassist Geezer Butler. The lyrics were explicitly influenced by the character Gandalf from J.R.R. Tolkien's The Lord of the Rings. At the time of its release, it was also widely rumored among fans to be a metaphorical nod to the band's drug dealer. From 1970 on the timeline, it's Black Sabbath with The Wizard.

0: Rock from the Allman Brothers Band from 1970 on the timeline with Midnight Rider. Greg Allman wrote that song in a rented cabin just outside of Macon, Georgia. He completed the lyrics with the help of the band's roadie, Robert Kim Payne. Desperate to record that demo, Greg Allman and Payne broke in to Capricorn Sound Studios to lay down the original track. Midnight Rider was the second single from their second studio album, Idle Wild South. That is the Allman Brothers Band wrapping up the Friday timeline from 1970. The timeline is brought to you by Space Monkey Records, Highway 41 in Riverside. I'm sure you could probably find that album at Space Monkey Records. They have the best selection of vinyl in the tri-state, old and new. 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Another long block of rock is on the way. Got the Edgar Winter Group coming up, Twisted Sister and Aerosmith.
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Rocks. It is Temple. We are going to be out and about with the Rock Work Truck tomorrow. 2 to 4, we're going to be hanging out at the Boot Barn, getting in touch with our cowboy culture. 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

Mahoney in the morning. Evansville's classic rock all day. Partly to mostly sunny skies this afternoon. High around 84. Got a chance of rain for tonight. Maybe even some thunderstorms. Overnight low 66. Tomorrow partly sunny. Chance of showers high 81. Inside a long block of rock now with Def Leppard.

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Temple on the Rock Workforce with you. Coming up, classic rock from Queen, Tom Petty. Temple of the Dog on the way. Right now, it's the Guess Who.

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0: rock from Tom Petty, Evansville's Classic Rock, 107.5 WAVX. It is Temple on the Rock Workforce with you today. Thanks for taking us along while you work. Journey, got music on the way from them. They are going to be coming to town June 17th at the Ford Center. 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And I have a sneaking suspicion that we still may have some to give away before that concert gets here. So better keep it right here on 107.5 WABX. On the way, got another long block of rock, some Journey coming up, Kiss, and we'll get our Southern classic rock on with some Skynyrd.
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classic rock all day. Partly sunny skies this afternoon, warming up to a high of 84. Could have a thunderstorm this evening. Overnight low 66. Rain chances for tomorrow with a high 81. Inside a long block of rock now with Kansas. Yeah.

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Just a little song about heroin. Classic rock there from Guns N' Roses and Mr. Brownstone. It's 107.5 WAVX. It is Temple on the Rock Workforce with you on the way. We got classic rock coming up from the Chili Peppers. Some Hearts right now at ZZ Top. And it's very, very true. I can attest, ladies love a sharp dressed man.

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0: rock there from the Red Hot Chili Peppers. Evansville's Classic Rock, 107.5 WABX. Don't miss Flim this afternoon. He's going to kick off your weekend at 3 o'clock with that triple play, back-to-back-to-back Billy Idol today. It is brought to you by Liberty Federal Credit Union. And, of course, Billy Idol is going to be nominated. He's actually going to be inducted into the Rock and Roll Hall of Fame class of 2026, along with Phil Collins, Iron Maiden, and Oasis. That ceremony is going to be held November the 14th at the Peacock Theater in L.A. Billy Idol, Rock and Roll Hall of Fame. And he's on the triple play today. Another long block of rock is coming up. Got some Hendrix, Black Sabbath, and B.O.C.
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Next week on the Rock Workforce, make sure you're listening to play Heard It in a Rock Song. Win your tickets to see Three Dog Night. They are going to be coming August the 15th at the Old National Events Plaza. We'll have those tickets for you all next week. Flim on his way into the Rock Penthouse this afternoon. He's got the triple play coming up. Three from Billy Idol today. Right now, Classic Rock with the Eagles.

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True story. That song was actually playing on a radio station I was heading to drop off a demo and a resume to up in Fort Wayne back in the summer of 99. Didn't get that gig, but the guy that actually got the job, he still works there. He's doing the morning show these days. Meanwhile, I found different radio gigs here and there, you know, and kind of come full circle right here in Evansville. Billy Idol, Eyes Without a Face. Before that, it was White Wedding, and Cradle of Love kicked things off with your WABX Triple Play, brought to you by Liberty Federal Credit Union. On tap for the first WABX Triple Play of June, coming up on Monday, a triple dose of Tom Petty. What I got coming up the next few minutes, some Steve Miller. Let's do some Fleetwood Mac in the meantime. 107.5 WABX.

0: 107.5 WAVX, Evansville's Classic Rock, rocking your Friday ride home with the crew. It's Flim, and I have a sneaking suspicion after that St. Louis Memorial Day weekend impromptu getaway to St. Louis, the gal pal would like a Chi-Town getaway, just me and her. We'll go up to Effingham, hop the train so we don't have to pay for parking and have to deal with that cray-cray Chicagoland traffic, especially if we plan on going to the Navy Pier, because it's like a parking lot, even at night, trying to go there. It's not even kidding. I've been through it before. But, you know, she's thinking, you know, the couple's massage, which I'm down with that. I'll take a massage. Heck yeah. That's awesome. I'm thinking the Chicago-style steakhouse, right? So I got to save some serious coin to make that happen and make sure I get a reservation in, like, way in advance. Because if you don't have a reservation in Chicago, you're probably not eating anywhere. You better head on out to the burbs. That's a hard lesson that I kind of learned the hard way years ago. And let's see. She's pointed all these different days because there's the museums and lots to see and do in Chicagoland. But I feel like I'm stating the obvious, like I'm Captain Obvious here, right? The trick is you can't really do it all and actually stay on budget. That's the thing, because much like New York, Chicago is also quite expensive. So Joan Jett, Rush, and Van Halen coming up at a block of rock next.
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Stevie Ray Vaughan's Evansville's Classic Rock 107.5 WABX. I was kind of surprised because I was road tripping to the Lou over Memorial Day weekend, and not only did I hear it on our station as I was heading out, but you know, a few hours later, I heard it on one of their stations. I'm like, oh yeah, that's awesome. They're playing that song. Ah. So I got to hear it a couple times over Memorial Day weekend. Yeah. And it was a good time had by all that tagged along at St. Louis Aquarium. Wound up hitting up with Noodles and Company. Kind of a shoestring budget, though, because it was kind of a last-minute thought on my end. Had I had more time to save up, we would have done a lot more stuff. Probably would have done the zoo at least. I don't know, though. The kiddo was kind of on one. So maybe it was good that we cut it short after all. It's Foreigner, 107.5 WABX.

0: Dave Mahoney in the morning, Evansville's Classic Rock, 107.5 WABX. You too. Sunday, bloody Sunday. It's phlegm. You probably heard this story about a Palm Beach County, Florida cop that tried to cite a lady for operating her phone with her right hand. The problem was she didn't have a right hand, and she raised her nub to show him, hey, yeah, I don't have a right hand. There's no way I'm doing this with my left because I got to, you know, steer the vehicle. So, yeah, it kind of begs the question, how did he not make detective yet? That's a mystery. It just goes to show you, too, some of these officers, maybe they thought they saw something. I'll give them the benefit of a doubt there. And he was wrong kind of thing. But some of them, I don't know. It kind of seems like they're going after maybe a quota system that we're not really aware of. Now, I have some friends that kind of work in law enforcement that insist that that's not a thing, but I've kind of heard otherwise in different areas, so I don't know. If you know something, let me know. Text what you know to 82474. Fill me in, man. I like to be informed on these things. You're fixing Floyd, some Tom Petty, and some Skynyrd on the way.
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You're messing with those Indiana boys on an Indiana night, and they're doing anything with Mary Jane. It probably should be in a legal state, you know, because the Indiana night's going to end in the clink here in Prohibition, Indiana, sadly. 107.5 WABX, you're fixing Floyd, something we all can use a lot more of these days. A lot of people fell in the economic pinch. Everything costs a dang much these days. Money! I got bills to pay, too. 107.5 WABX.

That's how that song plays. I can kind of picture it in my mind. Kind of the Wild West kind of theme happening right there. Bon Jovi, Wanted Dead or Alive from Slippery When Wet. It's 107.5 WABX. It's kind of like maybe an unofficial prequel to the song that he wrote for Young Guns. Blaze of Glory. Remember that one? Yeah. 38 Special now, WABX.

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1: It is that time once again for the Friday 5 o'clock kickoff. Seth texted in to 82474. And he says, in lieu of neighboring states legalizing a certain something that people in Indiana refuse to, I think it's appropriate to go with Fight for Your Right by the Beastie Boys. You know what? I concur. Beastie Boys, your Friday 5 o'clock kickoff.

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John Mellencamp. It's so good. It's Flim. Bret Michaels of Poison has, in a statement, said that Poison will never tour together again as a band unless every single original member is there where they belong to perform as Poison. Otherwise, it just doesn't work. That's what Bret Michaels is saying. Meanwhile, he's touring solo here and there in a few places. I mean, you saw him at the NFL draft with Wiz Khalifa, right? It's Talk Nerdy to Me. 107.5 WABX.

107.5 WABX, Dave Mahoney in the morning, Evansville's classic rock, the Rolling Stones, going to paint it black. It's Flem. Earlier today, your timeline with Temple, she gave you four songs from a specific year in rock history, brought to you by Space Monkey Records. Riverside in 41 is where you can find them, by the way, and all that sweet, sweet vinyl at Space Monkey Records. Today just so happened to be the year 1970. Do you remember what song she played from the year 1970? It's going way back. It didn't seem like it for some of us, but yeah, it was before I was even thought of anyway. Song numero uno, The Beatles, Let It Be. Good advice, right? Creedence Clearwater Revival, Traveling Band after that. The Wizard, Sabbath, love that tune. And Midnight Rider, Allman Brothers. You know what? I think that might be my favorite Allman Brothers song. Ramblin' Man's up there too, don't get me wrong, but I think Midnight Rider is kind of my vibe, right? Different year, different decade for the timeline for your Monday, rather. She'll venture into 1982 for the first timeline of the month of June. Something to look forward to, right? I'll tell you what to look forward to in the next few seconds, really.

0: Okay. Okay, minutes. Got some ZZ Top. We'll do some Living Color and Land of Confusion. A song that really is a timeless classic because while certain things have changed, a lot of other things have stayed the same, having to do with what they're talking about in the song. If you know, you know.
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was saying a few moments ago, while certain things have changed when they recorded that song, a lot of things have kind of stayed the same, or at least stayed similar. So it's like, man, timeless classic right there. 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So in some cases, they're kind of devolving, actually, which is kind of scary. 107.5 WABX is ZZ Top.

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I decided to make sure my wife woke up with a big smile on her face this morning. 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

Saturday night's all right for rocking out and having a good time. I don't know about the whole fighting thing, unless you're just watching UFC. That's kind of cool, I guess. I'm down with that. Get some wings, some pizza, and maybe a few micro brews in there and enjoy some UFC stuff. Maybe wager some of the upcoming fights. My brother actually loves wagering those things. And he's made a little bit of coin on that, but he makes more coin off of other sporting events. He's really big into wagering and stuff, but it's almost like a full-time side hustle for him. The Cray Cray Train. I think me and the gal pal are going to hop on the train to Chicago. You call that the Cray Cray Train if you must, but we have a good old time when we hop that train Effingham to Chi-Town and not have to pay $50 for parking up there.

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0: Sammy Hagar. I can't drive 55. It's Evansville's Classic Rock 107.5 WABX. It's Flem. Call it a midlife crisis mobile if you must. Call it like my own kind of warped sense of me want vehicle, right? But I'm trying to talk myself into, and I probably shouldn't, but I'm doing it anyway. Maybe trading in the Jeep for a vehicle I've always wanted that's kind of fast, that would get me in trouble. You know, that I can't drive 55 song would definitely apply to me at that point. There's a used Maserati that costs about what I still owe in the Jeep. So I wonder if they'd take it in trade. Well, actually, I'd be upside down on my trade, so probably not. But, you know, it would be kind of interesting, though. You imagine the crazy ex comes creeping up here trying to maybe take possession of what she, in her mind, feels is her Jeep, even though it was in my name. And it's not there anymore because it got traded. In all seriousness, no, it's having so many problems. I'm about to wave the white flag and trade her in. I don't know. The wheels are turning regardless. I might just have to, you know, be practical and get something that's going to be a gas saver, because a Maserati, while it will go fast, it's going to get about the same gas mileage as my Jeep. So there's that. AC/DC, Journey, and some Fleetwood Mac on the way.
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Okay, maybe I jumped the gun in assuming that we're probably not going to give you another shot of those Journey tickets. Maybe, just maybe, you might have another shot of those tickets before the show comes to town on Wednesday, June 17th at the Ford Center, the final Frontier Tour. Quite possibly the final opportunity you get to see Journey rock out here in Evansville. Okay, maybe he got another shot at him. We shall see. Hopefully I guessed right after all that you do have one more shot to win those tickets. 107.5 WABX and AC/DC.

Let's see. Things I need. Let's see. Maybe a nice cold one whenever I get home, you know, just kind of chillax, unwind a little bit. A little food on my stomach before I go to bed. You're really not supposed to eat right before you go to bed, though. That's where I'm kind of screwing up. That's not the only place. Let's see. A shoulder rub would be nice. I'm good with that. Maybe if I win the lottery, I have a live-in masseuse that just takes care of that before I go to bed, go night-night, you know? That's not all I do with lottery money. I have like a backyard pool that has like the waterfall thing, kind of like what they used to have at the Fountain Blue back in the 80s. You remember that pool from back then? Well, if you've been there, if you know, you know, right? Well, that's my time for your Friday. Scott Stuhl, he's stepping in next. A little bit over an hour from now, it's your Friday night edition of the 80s at 8, so make sure you get those requests, suggestions in for that at 82474. Let's do some Van Halen as I head on out the door, though. 107.5 WABX.

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You'll learn building trades, aeronautics, and ophthalmology. 107.5 WABX.